0: is that because we're not including God into our lives. Some of my people that they have these problems, but they don't know God, and some of them don't want to know him. But some people, we have problems if we don't let God work it out. We don't put God first. Let him do as he tells us to do, peace, joy, and happiness, and love one another, respect each other, you know, and don't be trying to kill one another, fight one another. See? But that's God's will is that we do what he tells us to do. And you know, I ain't got to go into all this reading and come out. I can read into a chapter back from Genesis to Revelation, but they don't make you know anything. I'm going to deal with what I know and experience. Because I'd be a fool to talk about something I don't know what I'm talking about and come out of my witness. I'm going to be a witness of something that I don't even know what it is. You know, one time they said this man. They went before the judge, they say. They went before the judge and told the judge, I'm a witness, sir, but I'll sleep when it happened. So the folks say, judge, say what? He said, judge, I'll sleep when it happened, but I can tell you how it happened. My point to that is, he wasn't a witness, because he didn't know anything. But anyway, my point is that God make us to know. He make us be a witness, but he make us know that he is. So when you know something and you see something, you say, I'm a witness to that. But I can't be a witness to something that I don't know and have nothing happen. Because witness is experience and knowing is experience, and a witness is somebody that has experienced life, has experienced what they're talking about. Yes. I'm saying, you got a whole lot of people in this world talking about the white man and the black man and some folks saying that black man's supposed to be on the white man's feet. I ain't agreeing with them. Of course I'm not agreeing with them. That's not God's will. That's not God's will. But then again, you got some black folks want black folks to be on their feet too. You got some white folks want black folks to be on their feet. But the point though, I'll say this again. Fact is, you got some good white folks. You got some good black folks. You got some bad white folks. You got some bad black people. You got to tell it like it is. But now, you got to say, they say this. They say, black lives matter. Black lives do matter. White lives matter. Brown skin lives matter. All lives matter. But the reason they say why black lives matter is because black folks been mistreated. They've been into slavery. Been mistreated, tortured. So that's why folks say black lives matter, because they say, oh, black lives didn't matter. But black lives do matter. There's nothing wrong with demonstrating about that. There's nothing wrong to demonstrate about something that's not right. Stand up for something that's not right. Go against it. Nothing wrong with demonstrating. God wants us to demonstrate against evil.
1: Yes.
0: He wants us to stand up against evil, demonstrate against it. So when somebody comes along and say that the color of your skin makes you inferior to them, that's not the will of God. We have to call it out what it is. That's not the truth. That's not God's word. God would say we equal. Now, there's years ago, they say black folks couldn't play no sports. They say, because you're color skin, you can't do that. Can't play no baseball, football, basketball, no, none of this. No go golf, no tennis, none of this stuff. They say, you can't do it because your skin is black and out. But then again, the proof in the pudding is that wasn't true, it was a lie. That wasn't God's word. God said we create equal. So here's these black folks getting these positions, as they call them, Afro-American, and they break all these records that's been this white man and had. They break all the records. But look what the color skins. See? But my point is tell the truth. Be for real. Be right. Go against evil. Stand against evil. But they say that. I know years ago, don't put that stuff in the book because you find out it wasn't true. Some of these folks want to try to hold on to nothing. Try to hold on to the white supremacists. There's no such thing as no white supremacy. God's supremacy only.
1: Yes.
0: That's what I say. But now, I'll tell anybody, you don't have to believe me. Talk to God about it and see if I'm telling the truth or not. Talk to Jesus about it and see if I'm telling. Whatever I tell you, talk to God about it. Because I can't make you know God's word. I ain't going to try. I'm just witness what he done for me. But if God done something for you, And I'm not a witness. I'm not gonna tell you you're not right, but I'm not gonna say you're wrong. But the thing is, if you said God done something for you, and you witness to it, say it. But I'm not gonna say you're not right, because anything, like I say, when God do something for us, we're a witness to that. Because he's gonna do something, he's not gonna do nothing. He's not telling you what he's doing for you. If he's gonna do it for you, he's gonna let you know I've done this. But I've experienced it in life, I've experienced that. He said it, and he proved it. Because don't lie. But yeah, that's to me. But I'm saying this, but whoever's listening under my voice, they might say, I don't agree with it. That's your choice. Well, I'll make sure I got it right. Make sure I'm telling the truth. I can advocate to anybody. You just make sure you're right. Don't worry about nobody else being right. We just, fact is, God is for real. Jesus Christ is for real. But we're for real. So, but some folks say, let's go over this script over here. Let's read the script over here. I say, read it. But I get to reading. What's your proof at? What's your proof? What you did? Show me. Some folks. I've seen some men, young men, a few days ago. They say they're Israelites. I say, that's good. He said, you're gonna prove that I'm Israelite. I say, how you gonna prove that I'm Israelite? He said, he started reading the scriptures. I say, they ain't prove nothing to me. I said, you ain't showing me nothing. I said, how you know I'm Israelite? I said, prove what I'm wrong. I said, look, you reading something? I don't have to accept that. Mm-hmm. I said, I'm saying something you don't accept either. But I said, you saying that I'm an Israelite. I said, how you know I'm an Israelite? What's your proof at? I said, if you're reading, don't prove nothing. You can read the scripture till you blue in the face till you fall out. Prove it. There ain't no proof. You can't prove God's word. God proves wrong. We don't need no help. But anyway, I would like to give a shout out to everybody here. Sequoia Washington, Keith yes. Washington,
1: Amen.
0: Washington,
1: Amen.
0: Simon Washington, Eddie Washington. That's me. And Dorothy Green. God bless you.
1: Amen.
0: Amen. She more than a guest now. Mm-hmm. She more than a guest. She ain't just a guest. She part of my family now. She part of me. Okay.
1: Yes.
0: Okay, now, but thank God for her. But anyway, I will let you. Listen, I would like to have Washington come in and do it for me. And they can testify they want to before they sing. Y'all want to say something? Let them say something y'all want to sing before y'all sing.
1: Yes.
0: Amen for Washington.
1: Amen. Thank God for being here.
0: Amen.
1: And bless y'all for listening to us.
0: Hey.
1: And I appreciate my father for Amen. Having us on this radio station.
0: Man.
1: Because this has been helping me get through anything, you know, get through what I'm going through. Mm-hmm. And we all got a testimony in life. Mm-hmm. I just know that I got to keep my composure in life and stand for what's right. You can't let the devil distract you in life. You got to always keep God on your side. So I would like to tell those that's out there, to keep God on your side. Don't let the devil distract you.
0: Man.
1: And put all your problems into his hands. Because if we try to put it in our hands,
0: uh-huh.
1: we're going to lose.
0: Amen.
1: So we got to keep God first.
0: Man.
1: So I really appreciate my dad for advocating God to us. And I'm blessed for that. Because a lot of parents out there not advocating God to their kids.
0: Right.
1: That's why this world is how it is now.
0: Man.
1: So we always got to keep God first.
0: Man.
1: And I would like to thank God for my brothers and sisters.
0: Man.
1: Yes, amen. And my man, Jerome Jackson, he out there with our baby, and Joshua in his absence. So I really thank God for all of us. So thank God for Dorothy. Can't forget about Dorothy.
0: Amen.
1: I'm just all over the place, you know. You get excitement when you're on the radio.
0: All right.
1: Amen. But Amen. Keep my composure in life.
0: Amen.
1: Keep God first.
0: Amen.
1: Put my situations into his hands.
0: Amen.
1: Because I know he's going to fight for me.
0: Amen.
1: I can't fight for myself.
0: Right.
1: So thank God. And I would like to let my sister talk now.
0: Amen. Sequoia, Washington. Amen.
2: I thank God for being here. I thank God for waking me up this morning. And he started me on my way to see another day, keeping me in my right mind. Thank God for friends and family. Thank God for my dad for keeping the family together.
1: Yes.
2: He's the greatest dad out there.
1: Amen.
2: Thank God for my sisters.
0: Yeah.
2: Thank God for my brother, my other brother absence. Thank God for Dorothy. Thank God for Jerome. Thank God for Glenn.
1: Yes.
2: Thank God for Julia that's out there.
1: Yeah.
2: And for my nieces and nephews, absence, and thank God for them too.
1: Amen.
2: And pray my strength in the Lord.
1: Amen.
0: Thank God for Brother Jerome Jackson.
1: Yes.
0: Amen. He's here.
1: Amen.
0: Amen, Brother Jerome Jackson. Thank God for him.
1: So we would like to sing now. We're going to do our duet.
0: Amen. The Washington Sisters.
1: It's called You Got to Promise.

0: Candy Station. Man. She inspired us to sing that song, so thank you for that. Man. We shout you out.
1: Man. Good. Let's see our musician. God bless you. Amen. Praise the Lord. Anyway, let's see our we're gonna hear from our 45 now. Thank you. Our CD with the Washingtons.
0: Amen.
1: Praise the Lord.

0: some folks out there, we all need the Holy Ghost. I want the Holy Ghost. You know, I know that's the only way to get in heaven. So you got to be born again into the Spirit. So I thank God, and I'm going to turn it over to Shimon Washington.
1: Amen.
2: Thank God for the beautiful words and encouraging words. And like they were saying, put God first, can't never lose. Can't go wrong by putting God first. But the things we do, we might mess up, but putting God first, he always will win. God always going to win it, no matter what. So like I say, is that when you put God first, everything going to fall in place.
0: Yes.
2: But his way, though.
0: Amen.
2: So I want to say that, me too as well. We all need God no matter what, you know, in these times, you know. Back then, past, present, and future, we need God, all the above.
0: Yeah.
2: And I thank God, you know, and put everything in God's hands. Put it in his hands.
1: Yeah. Amen.
2: You put it in the man's hands, he'd mess up. Mm-hmm. But he put it in God's hands, he put it in order.
0: And that's right.
2: Because God didn't make no mistake.
0: Yeah.
2: But we make mistakes.
0: Yeah.
2: But putting God first, he never fail you.
0: Yeah.
2: He always lead you the right way, the right path of righteousness. So, you know, and I thank God for those, you know, beautiful son. Thank you, Lord. Mm-hmm. You know, every day, every minute, every moment. Thank you, Lord.
0: Yeah.
2: Waking up, you know, activities in my limbs. Thank you, Lord.
0: Yeah.
2: We got somebody say we got something to thank God for.
0: Yes.
2: Even though trouble might be outside, but guess what? Don't let it be inside. But we still got thank God for, you know. Keep putting God first no matter what, you know. And like I say, is that we all got something to thank God for, you know, life, health, and strength, you know. And like I say, you can never go wrong by putting him first, you know. And like I say, when we all put trust in God, can never lose. Can never go wrong by putting God first.
0: Amen.
2: So I tried him for myself.
0: Amen.
2: We all got to know God for ourselves. Is an individual life. Individual. Life is individual. But put God first, man, no matter what. You know, and a lot of people depend on other folks. I want to depend on God.
0: Yes.
2: You know, and like I said, he will never lead you wrong. But thank God for the people that he put in your life.
0: Yes.
2: You know, that's somebody that really know who God is. Mm-hmm. And I want to say thank God for my dad.
0: Yes.
1: Amen.
2: And Dorothy Green.
0: Yes.
1: Amen.
2: My beautiful sisters.
0: Yes.
1: Amen.
2: So never stop singing for God.
0: Amen.
2: Keep on going on. And my wife Nicole in her absence.
0: Yes.
2: And like I said, that put God first can never go wrong.
3: Amen.
2: And we all got a testimony to say that thank God we here. You know, we all here. Thank God we here. Thank God we breathing.
0: Mm-hmm.
3: Yeah.
2: Thank God we can talk. Thank God we can walk.
0: Mm-hmm.
2: Like I said, it's something to thank God for.
0: Yes. Yeah.
2: You know, he's a merciful God, you know. Merciful God. So like I said, is that when you put in God first, everything else falls in place.
0: Yeah.
2: Like put it in my hands, it mess up. I might make a mistake, but put God first, can never go wrong.
0: Mm-hmm.
2: And thank God for Pernell, his absence too.
0: Amen.
2: My brother. And like I said, put your trust in God and be a witness of God that he live.
0: Mm-hmm.
2: But it's by his Spirit. Can't go wrong with that. And like I said, is that anybody got a problem, talk to God about it.
0: Yes.
3: Amen.
2: You don't got to dial him. Just say, talk to him. Mm-hmm. You don't got no phone. Just talk to him.
0: Mm-hmm.
2: He's free.
0: Mm-hmm.
2: 24/7. Mm-hmm. But like I said, is that God ain't never too busy for nobody.
0: Yes.
2: He ain't too busy for me or whoever. But putting God first, he always going to answer you. Always going to answer you, your prayers,
0: mm-hmm.
2: by putting him first. You know, like I said, ain't about these jobs.
0: No.
2: Ain't about needing one of these different positions that God ain't put nobody in. You know, nothing wrong with in the right position, but put God first. Can't never go wrong. And like I say, you know, like the son said, thank you, Lord, though. Thank God for life, health, and strength. You know, and so, yeah, thank God for the engineering.
0: Yes.
1: Amen.

0: doing a good work, doing a good job. Mm-hmm. And like I said, that I give back to my dad. God bless y'all. And amen.
1: Amen.
2: Amen. Amen.
0: Tune in next week, the same time.
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0: Amen.
2: Tune in.
0: Once again.
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0: question is.
1: Question is.
0: When you're standing at a crossroads.
1: When you're standing at a crossroads.
0: What do you do?
1: What do you do?
0: Real sweet, when a fork is in the road.
1: When a fork is in the road. What do you do?
0: When the world is on your shoulders.
1: When the world is on your shoulders. What do you do?
0: When your back is up against the wall.

0: What do you do?
1: What do you do?
0: You hold on.
1: You hold on.
0: And keep the faith.
1: And keep the faith.
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2: 3 days, October 7th through October 9th, Increasing Faith Ministries presents a prophetic moment you don't want to miss. 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
4: When I touch you, the Holy Spirit is going to heal that condition, that from this day forward, you will have no more problem with this condition. 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
6: The bigger the house, the bigger the stretch. 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
2: 3 days, October 7th through October 9th, Increasing Faith Ministries presents a prophetic moment you don't want to miss. Possessing the land.

Somebody says, Scott, how can you rejoice in the time of trouble? Why can you shout when you know you're being rebuked and scorned? And I tell them, out of all I've been through, I still have joy.

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1: Numbers 33:53. 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
2: 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Possessing the land with Apostle Wayne T. Jackson.
3: When I touch you, the Holy Spirit is going to heal that condition, that from this day forward, you will have no more problems with this condition. 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
2: Dr. Beverly Y. Jackson.
4: Put your coat on, button it up, zip it up, put the hood on, protect the anointing, protect the coat that's on your back that God has given you today.
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5: The bigger the house, the bigger the stretch. 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You're going through a stretch right now, but God knows what's going to pull you up to be what he called you to be.
2: 3 days, October 7th through October 9th, Increasing Faith Ministries presents a prophetic moment you don't want to miss. Possessing the land.

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He leads me beside still waters. He restoreth my soul. When you become a believer, your spirit is made right. And sometimes, the soul doesn't get the notice. It has a hole in it due to things that's happened in the past, hurt, abuse, molestation. But we want to speak to you today and tell you that God wants to heal the hole in your soul. Some people's actions are not because their spirit is wrong, but it's because the past has left a hole in their soul. May this wisdom help you get over your past and remind you that God wants to heal the hole in your soul. I have my sister, Leandria, here. She's going to help me share this wisdom and tell this story.

It is so. Amen. Now when we pray, we want to end that with a declaration, a decree. So I'm speaking for all of you listening, starting here, starting now. The things that hurt you in the past won't control your future.

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3: When I touch you, the Holy Spirit is going to heal that condition, that from this day forward, you will have no more problem with this condition. 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
2: Dr. Beverly Y. Jackson.
4: Put your coat on, button it up, zip it up, put the hood on, protect the anointing, protect the coat that's on your back that God has given you today.
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5: The bigger the house, the bigger the stretch. 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
2: 3 days, October 7th through October 9th, Increasing Faith Ministries presents a prophetic moment you don't want to miss. 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

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And there was an old deacon there had been going to that church for a mighty long time. Every Sunday morning he would always beg that choir director, said, listen, would you let me sing a song? He said, I got a song that I want to sing.

quiet. He said you got a trembling in your voice. Yeah. Heard the old man say, and y'all might not believe it, but when you get old, won't folks do you like that? When you get old, people are just

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And they went on back to church that next Sunday morning. And they looked at the old man still wasn't sitting in the corner. They get worried now. And they went on back that day, Sunday morning. And they know that the old man still wasn't sitting in the corner. Somebody began to ask questions about him. Did anybody see the old man? Look at here. Is anybody heard from the old man? Finally, a voice just came down from heaven. Wait.

it be good when we get there. What I like about it, there be no more senior choir, no more young adult choir, no more inspirational choir. But I'm talking about when we get there, everybody's gonna get together. No more jealousy, no more hatred, no more envy. 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But every day is going to be something, y'all. I better let this alone. 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

righteousness fear. 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

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I'm talking about what God has done for you. Just take 10 more seconds, because for some of y'all, he's been better than that. It was not because of any goodness of your own, but he sent two watchmen called grace and mercy. 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

thank you.

0: Jim. 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I don't care what you're going through. Feels like you're down for the last count. It ain't over. Feels like you cried your last tear. Not over. Not over. Not over. Not over. God has the final say. God has the final say. God has the final say. That said you wouldn't make it, but God has the final say. That said you won't be nothing, but God has the final say. That say you ain't going nowhere, you ain't about nothing, but God has the final say.
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You know, the Bible says in Psalm 27 and 13, David said, I had fainted, lest I had believed to see the goodness of God in the land of the living. And what we come to understand and know that even when it doesn't look good, it works for the good. To all those that are called according to his purpose, help me say,

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Scream at your neighbor, say,

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Scream at him. Tell him you don't know where he brought me from. 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

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Why can you shout when you know you're being rebuked and scorned? And I tell them, out of all I've been through, I still have joy.

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He leads me beside still waters. He restoreth my soul. When you become a believer, your spirit is made right. But sometimes, the soul doesn't get the notice. It has a hole in it due to things that's happened in the past, hurt, abuse, molestation. But we want to speak to you today and tell you that God wants to heal the hole in your soul. Some people's actions are not because their spirit is wrong, but it's because the past has left a hole in their soul. May this wisdom help you get over your past and remind you that God wants to heal the hole in your soul. I have my sister, Leandria, here. She's going to help me share this wisdom.

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So I'm speaking for all of you listening, starting here, starting now. The things that hurt you in the past won't control your future. Starting now, this is a new day. This is your Exodus. You are officially

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quiet. 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Heard the old man say, and y'all might not believe it, but when you get old, won't folks do you like that? When you get old, people will just push you on aside. But they went to church the next Sunday morning, and they noticed that the old man wasn't sitting in the corner. And they went on back to church the next Sunday morning, and they noticed that the old man still wasn't sitting in the corner. They get worried now. And they went on back that day, next Sunday morning, and they know that the old man still wasn't sitting in the corner. Somebody began to ask questions about it. Said, anybody seen the old man? Look at here. Is anybody heard from the old man? Finally, a voice just came down from heaven with

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won't it be good when we get there? What I like about it, there'll be no more senior choir, no more young adult choir, no more inspirational choir. But I'm talking about when we get there, everybody's gonna get together. No more jealousy, no more hatred, no more envy. 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But every day is gonna be something, y'all. 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

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I'm talking about what God has done for you. 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It was not because of any goodness of your own, but he sent two watchmen called grace and mercy. 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

0: Yeah. 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Feels like you're down for the last count. 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Feels like you cried your last tear. Not over. 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God has the final say. God has the final say. God has the final say. That said you wouldn't make it, but God has the final say. That said you won't be nothing, but God has the final say. That say you ain't going nowhere, you ain't about nothing, but God has the final say.
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You know, the Bible says in Psalm 27 and 13, David said, I had fainted, lest I had believed to see the goodness of God in the land of the living. And what we come to understand and know that even when it doesn't look good, it works for the good. To all those that are called according to his purpose, help me say.

somebody. 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It's a yes for me. Come on, look at your neighbor and tell them it's a yes for me. You ought to look at your neighbor and scream at him and say, it's a yes for me. I tried no and it didn't work. I tried maybe and it didn't work. I tried almost and it didn't work. But look at your neighbor and say, it's a yes for me. I believe. I'm going to sing what you really want to hear, but I got to tell somebody how good he's been.

somebody you don't know like I know. You don't know like I know. Scream at him. Tell him you don't know where he brought me from. You don't know where he brought me from.

0: 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Welcome back to the family.
1: 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Ecclesiastes chapter 9, verses 11 through 18. Keep in mind that the term Ecclesiastes is the Hebrew word Koheleth, which starts with a Q, and it means the preacher. And the picture here is of a preacher having a crowd around him, sitting and listening to him dispense the wisdom from the Word of God. The time is 971 to 931 B.C., and the place, Jerusalem. The golden text, "Then said I, wisdom is better than strength. Nevertheless, the poor man's wisdom is despised, and his words are not heard." Excuse me. Today's aim, to understand the inferiority of human power, skill, and ability. To understand the inferiority of human power, skill, and ability. Principle, to appreciate the superiority of godly wisdom. To appreciate the superiority of godly wisdom. And the application, to have fear of the Lord, which is the beginning of wisdom. To have the fear of the Lord, which is the beginning of wisdom. Our culture places a high value on physical strength. People praise the strong and pity the weak. But wise people are often overlooked. Okay. Today's lesson will help us see the inherent value in wisdom and its superiority over power, the wisdom of God. The wisdom of God. There's a difference between human wisdom and godly wisdom, and God's wisdom is superior over human wisdom. We have seen in previous lessons what typically happens to the foolish. Remember, the fool has said in his heart that there is no God, based on Psalm 14 and 1. It does not mean to be mentally deficient. It means that you align your life as if there is no God. Amen. With all the evidence that God exists, this person says that there is no God, so the Bible calls them a fool. Once again, it's not to be mentally deficient. It's that you've denied the evidence and you're living your life based on your human intellect. Ecclesiastes, however, recognizes that righteous living sometimes reaps what seem to be unfair consequences. and fools sometimes seem to prosper. Amen. The wise fear God and follow him, but that does not guarantee good things in this life, because bad things do happen to good people. But what's the formula for that? We continue to trust God. I was teaching the class last night, and years ago, one of my coworkers, his two nieces, one Sunday morning were on their way to work, and they were entering the Lodge freeway, and a drunk driver was coming up the Lodge, coming up the wrong way on the exit, and ran into them and killed them instantly. They were on their way to church. They were on their way to worship and praise God. Things happen in life that we don't understand, but we have to trust God. The wise recognize that seemingly bad things happen to God-fearing people. Now, in this lesson, we'll come across the word chance. Okay, it does not mean luck or anything like that. What it means is that things happen to all people. I was talking to an individual yesterday, and he had a flat tire. Amen. Saved people have flat tires too. Amen. So things happen to all people. Amen. Saved people die. Saved people get sick and are hospitalized. But what did I say earlier? We trust God. We trust God. Chance occurrences are within God's control, so the wise trust him even when things feel out of control. When things seem to be out of control, we still trust God. We trust his word. Because remember, we are citizens of his kingdom. And by us being citizens of his kingdom, we are subject to his authority. Because he taught us in this same book of Ecclesiastes, where the word of a king is, there is power. Chapter 9, verses 11 and 12, in your hearing. I returned and saw under the sun that the race is not to the swift, nor the battle to the strong, neither yet bread to the wise, nor yet riches to men of understanding, nor yet favor to men of skill. But time and chance, that's the word, happened to them all. Remember, it has nothing to do with luck. It has nothing to do with coincidence, because if you do further study, you'll find that in the ancient Hebrew languages, there's no such word as coincidences. For man also knoweth not his time, as the fishes that are taken in an evil net, as the birds that are caught in the snare, so are the sons of men snared in an evil time when it falleth suddenly upon them. That evil time there is death. This wisdom have I seen also under the sun, and it seemed great unto me. Now, keep in mind, that when Solomon writes this, he writes from the perspective of under the sun, small s-u-n, under the sun, not under the capital S-O-N, but from the perspective of the sun, S-U-N, okay? Sometimes things do not happen as we expect. Every year, shocking upsets happen. This keeps sports fans engaged. The best teams do not always win. Though it is entertaining in sports, uncertainty can be deeply frustrating in daily life. People who are deserving often receive recognition, but not always. Our hard work is not always rewarded. We cannot always explain why things happen. Amen. I know of two situations where a new guy was brought into a job, and the individuals that I knew trained them. And then a short time afterwards, the person they had trained was promoted over them. Amen. But in one case, when it happened to one of the brothers in Christ, a few years later, God made him the director of the organization. Amen. So he waited on God. Amen. It says here, we have a project and it succeeds, and then the wrong people get promoted. The wise sometimes go hungry. The intelligent do not always prosper. We want to believe hard work guarantees success, but life does not always work out that way. Remember, this is his perspective under the S-U-N. And there are things, as I said earlier, there are things that happen in life that we just don't understand. But what's the key? We continue to trust the Lord. Sometimes we will do nothing wrong, but yet we still suffer. Once again, Ecclesiastes emphasizes that from a purely under the sun, S-U-N perspective, not from a capital S-O-N, but from a small s-o-n perspective. This is Solomon. And then sometimes sometimes people have read Ecclesiastes, they've gotten a little down. And that happened to me when I first read it years ago after I first got saved. But then I had to realize as I kept studying that it was written from the perspective of under the S-U-N, not under the capital S-O-N. Now, the Hebrew word chance, meaning chance, is elsewhere translated misfortune. Although unlikely concerning the rest of the verse, it is possible the teacher emphasized that bad things happen to all of us. Not that random things happen, but bad things happen to all of us. If so, any consternation about chance would be much ado about nothing. No one disputes that bad things happen to everyone. Amen. Lost a cousin last year. Lost my mom last year. Amen. Wasn't pleasant, but God got me through it. Second, it is crucial to remember that Ecclesiastes is largely written from an under-the-sun perspective. Elsewhere, Ecclesiastes urges us not to be overly righteous before concluding that fearing God and keeping his commandment. That's found in chapter 12, verses 13 and 14. He says, let us hear the conclusion of the matter. Okay, we're to fear God and shun evil. Amen. Sometimes individual verses will perplex us until we remember that the teacher was presenting a hopeless perspective for our instruction. Remember, it's under the S-U-N, not under the capital S-O-N. Now, from his perspective of under the S-U-N, he talks about we don't know when we are going to die. But from the perspective of under the S, capital S-O-N, he promised us long life. Amen. We should do all the right things to take care of our bodies, exercise consistently, eat healthy food, and avoid things like smoking. But countless people die from unpredictable events that are not their fault. The example I gave earlier about the two cousins, the nieces of my coworker, getting ready to come to church. They were going down the exit, headed northward on the lodge, and the guy, the drunk driver, was on the freeway. He comes up the exit, going the wrong way at a high rate of speed, runs into them, and kills them instantly. We don't understand that. Amen. But one of the things that we talked about in our prayer at the job for the families, we talked about this. We said, Lord, we don't quite understand this, but we trust you. We don't quite understand it, Lord, but we trust you. Roughly 4% of Americans die before the age of 40. Just as a fish does not expect to be captured by a fisherman and a bird does not expect to be ensnared, so we do not expect to die suddenly, but sometimes it happens. Amen. The Bible says it's appointed once unto man to die, and after this, the judgment. Ecclesiastes chapter 9, verses 13, 14, 15, and 16. This wisdom have I seen also under the sun, S-U-N, and it seemed great unto me. There was a little city and a few men within it, and there came a great king against it, and besieged it, and built great bulwarks against it. Now there was found in it a poor wise man, and he by his wisdom delivered the city, yet no man remembered that same poor man. Then said I, wisdom is better than strength. That's it right there. Wisdom is better than strength. Nevertheless, the poor man's wisdom is despised, and his words are not heard. The teacher considered another example, although he sometimes provided hypothetical examples. Here it seems he observed an example that he observed. They provide an example that he had observed. The word there is empiricism. Empiricism just simply means you observed, and this is something that he had observed. There was a small city delivered from a great king by a poor wise man. What response should we expect to this? Probably wealth and fame, yet the man was quickly forgotten. If this seems unrealistic, consider that a 2007 survey conducted by the Gallup organization found that only 7% of Americans could name the first four presidents of the United States in order. Okay, even powerful world-shaping people are quickly forgotten. The rest of us will be forgotten even more quickly. Amen. In our daily lives, a little wisdom goes further than a lot of thoughtless effort. Although the adage, work smarter, not harder, is often used sarcastically, there's a merit to it. If we use a dull axe, we must work much harder than if we use a sharp one. If we think before we act, we will not waste as much effort as we would if we had acted thoughtlessly. It does not matter how mighty a nation is if it is governed foolishly. Its economic and military advantages will be wasted. Verses 17 and 18. The words of the wise men are heard in the quiet, more than the cry of him that ruleth among fools. The words of wise men are heard in quiet, more than the cry of him that ruleth among fools. Wisdom is better than weapons of war, but one sinner destroyeth much good. The loudest voices are rarely the wisest. Fools delight in sharing their opinion. In contrast, we ought to listen carefully before we speak. Since the quiet words of the wise are better than the shouting of fools, we may need to talk less. If we are constantly sharing our opinions, we may never listen to the wise person we are talking over. Beyond that, we may need to seek out wise people. We listen only to the most popular pundits. We will listen to the loudest voices, but not necessarily the wisest. Some positions of influence are earned by years of wise counsel, others by marketing and self-promotion. Consider whether you get your news and advice from wise voices or from loud ones. I was teaching last night. I talked about one of my former mentors. Used to cut my hair. He's going on to be with the Lord now, Curtis Harry. Now he got a promotion. I was working at the time. I was with a major insurance company. So still I am, but I was in management at the time. And he said, son, he said, you're in management now. He said, so what you do is when you conduct your meetings, he said, come in here, you know, and get your mustache and your hair trimmed and cut so that you'll look the part in your meetings. Now, this was from a guy who worked in the factory, and Lord bless his barber business, where he could, you know, transition and cut hair full-time in the barber shop, take care of his family. He didn't work in corporate America, but I sat and listened to the wisdom that he gave me, because the Bible says, in the multitude of wisdoms, there is safety. In the multitude of wisdom, there is safety. So he told me this. He said, you know, I know you're married, got five children. He said, so what you do is if you don't have the money, just come in, get your haircut. You don't have to pay me. He said, that way you can go into your meetings. Went to your meeting sharp. Amen. Now listen to his wisdom. Though wisdom can lead to blessing, a single sinner can destroy much good. Hundreds of workers may build a magnificent cathedral, but a single arsonist can destroy it. Many people can labor for years to cultivate a healthy church, but a single leader who sins grievously can destroy the church's reputation. It is easier to destroy than it is to build. If the teacher gave an example of a single man saving a city, an individual can make a difference for good or for bad. Although time and chance happen to all, and the most qualified people do not always succeed, a single person can make a difference in an unpredictable world. A person who gives $25 a month consistently, can donate thousands over a lifetime. Remember, the liberal soul, amen, shall be made fat, and he that watereth shall himself be watered. Parents who love their children well can break generational cycles of sin and suffering caused by abuse, abandonment, or alcoholism. A single person can make a difference. That's especially true when we do not consider the world from a strictly under the S-U-N viewpoint. Now remember, under the S-U-N, there are some valid points. Amen. But our wisdom, being citizens of the kingdom of God, our wisdom, okay, comes from the Lord above. A wise person who shows God's love can make an eternal influence or eternal difference. Reading Ecclesiastes can feel discouraging at times, but when we remember that it's written from an under the S-U-N perspective, and that it reveals how hopeless and meaningless many people feel, it should motivate us to show them God's love. After all, if a single poor wise man can save a city, you, my listener, you can bless those around you. The word influence. The word influence. What does that word mean? What does the word influence mean? Okay, what does that word mean? The word influence means the power to affect the behavior of people around you or affect it indirectly. Let me say it again. The power to affect people around you or indirectly. Practical points. We should not assume that we can accurately predict what will happen. All people experience bad things and death. We do not know how much time we have left. We should accept that people will forget us after we die. That's what happens. Even from an under-the-sun perspective, wisdom has value. I just said that a little while ago. Someone may be well-known and popular without being wise. We should be careful about how we act toward others, for it is easier to destroy than to do good. Amen. This brings us to the end of the program. Amen. If you do not know Jesus Christ as your personal Savior, I want to offer the Savior to you. Repeat this prayer with me. Dear Lord Jesus, I believe that you are the Savior of the world. You came, you died, you were buried, and you rose on the third morning. I confess my sins. Come into my heart and live. I believe, Lord, in the precious name of Jesus. Come into my heart and live. I make you Lord and Savior of my life. Thank you, Lord, for saving me. We believe by faith that you are saved by what you've just done. We believe by faith. If you have any questions about what you've just done, please give me a call at 313-646-8644. 313-646-8644. Amen. Now repeat after me. Jesus is Lord. Jesus is Lord. Jesus is Lord.
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0: 6:9 says, be not weary in well-doing, for in due season you shall reap if you faint not. 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So if
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1: Hello, this is Coco. Coco and Redeem, our group name is Redeem. Yeah, they're having a concert. They're having a concert this coming Saturday. Reverend White is our husband.
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0: Yes, sir. Yes, sir. I want to say good morning to each and every one of you all out there in radio land. I tell you, I'm excited about being back with you guys one more time behind the mic.
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0: Coming to you live in the studio at WMKM 1440 on your radio dial. All right. We got that. So you listen to the hours of gospel coming to you live in the studio at WMKM 1440 on your radio dial. Call a friend and tell them to tune in to the hour of gospel right here in Detroit. Before I get started, I'd like to go to the throne of grace. Father God, once again, I come to you, Lord. Say, Lord, thank you, Lord, for this day, a new day that we have never seen before. Lord, we realize that this is the day that you have made. We're going to rejoice and be glad in it. Thank you for life, health, and strength, Lord. Thank you for your goodness. We realize, Lord, you've been better to us than we've been to our own self. Father God, we ask you to forgive us from all of our sins. Thank you for waking us up early this morning, Lord, to let us see a new day that we have never seen before. We thank you for all your blessings that you have stored upon us. Father God, we thank you for all that you have done. And thank you, Lord, for what you're going to do. Lord, we look toward the hill from which all our help comes from. Realize all our help comes from you. Father God, we just want to thank you. Thank you for being who you are. We give you the praise. We give you the honor. We give you the glory. Realize, Lord, that you're the King of kings, Lord of lords. And Father God, we know that there's victory in your name. Ask you, Lord, to continue to go with the sick and the shedding and all over the land and country. Go with them and stand by them. And go with all the bereavement families going through bereavement. In Jesus' name I do pray. Amen. Now that's what's up. Let me tell you what's going on in the city of Detroit. Have a guest with me this morning. Miss Coco of Redeem Music.
2: Yes, good morning.
0: What's up? Good morning. How you doing?
2: I'm well. It's early this morning, but on a Sunday, when we good, God is good.
0: Amen. 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Amen. Happy wedding anniversary to Roy and Wilma Cardwell, celebrating 49 years. Congratulations. Amen. Today we'll be celebrating appreciation for Miss Ann Austin. That's the day at the 3:30 p.m. hour at the Holy Tabernacle Baptist Church. That's 3184 East Canfield. Reverend Glenn Taylor is the pastor. Free admission. Groups of the city will be there. Everybody going to be there. Redeemed, Galatian Singers, Men Who Will, Reverend Milhouse and Family, Predestined, and the list goes on and on. So we're going to go over there this afternoon and show some love to her as we celebrate her on her Appreciation Day, once again at the Holy Tabernacle Baptist Church. Redeem Music Group, I'm hold up on that one right now. Leland Baptist Church presents a gospel fest. That's Sunday, October 11th at 3:30 p.m. The church address is 22420 Finkel, Detroit. Reverend Knowlton is the pastor, featuring special guests all the way from Memphis, Tennessee. George Dean and the Gospel Four, and Sent by God. Local artists, Myron Iglesias, singers, Wayne Todd, Men Who Will, Doc Coney, Manifest, Trumpetettes, and the tickets are $20. Amen. It's a labor of love, legacy, appreciation, honoring Chris Moore. And that's Sunday, October the 18th at 3:30 p.m. at the Greater Mount Olive Baptist Church, 661 8 Mile Road. Reverend Johnny Jordan is the pastor. Special guest, Bishop Green and the Visionaries. Local artists, Men Who Will, Galatians, Singers, Stairways of Heaven, Walter Steen and Blessed, Gospel Deliverance, Doc Coney and Manifest, Gospel Tones, Soulful Sounds of Heaven, and Reverend Milhouse and the Family. And it's $15 donation. Detroit United Quartet Ministry, along with the Men Who Will, present a Black Party Concert. And that's Sunday, October the 25th at 4 o'clock p.m. at the Greater Mile Baptist Church, 6618 Mile Road. Johnny Jordan is the pastor. Special guest, the Gospel Legends. All right. Also featuring Doc Coney Manifest, Trumpetless, Reed Dean, Galatian Singers, Akita Steen and Fire, Bleezy Brothers, Willing Souls, and Big Head in the Southern Four. Tickets are $20. Pastor H.C. Thompson presents The Battle of Music, and that's Sunday, November the 1st at 4 o'clock. Greater Mile Island Baptist Church, 6618 Mile Road, Johnny Jordan, pastor. Featuring Redeem, Men Who Will, Gospel Tone, Stairways of Heaven, and other special guests, the Soulful Sounds of Heaven. Donation is $20 at the door. So we just want to thank you once again for all these great announcements. I ask you guys to continue to come out and support us on our these concerts that's going on here in the city of Detroit. I'm ready to rock your house.
2: Yes.
0: And bless your house with some good hot quartet music from the Hours of Gospel. On that note, I need you guys to check this out right here.

0: Yes, sir. Detroit song.
1: You waiting on us.
0: For the world time.
2: Yeah.
0: And the man who is
1: it.
0: Guess what?

0: never let you down. Wait on him.
1: Just wait on him. Oh, wake up.
0: Look out.

Yes, sir. It's on the way. Hold on, don't give up. Wait on it.

0: like I said, that's Brother Wayne Todd and the Men Who Will. The answer is on the way. You heard that right here on the Hour of Gospel. You guys wake up, get on up, and enjoy this Sunday morning. It's another day that the Lord has made.
1: Yes.
0: Rejoice and be glad and be thankful in it. We're going to go back and let you enjoy some more good hot quartet music from the Hours of Gospel. On that note, I'm ready to go, and we want to thank you for listening and tuning in to the Hours of Gospel. Here's another one for you. The Gospel Legends. They're on their way to the city of Detroit for Sunday in this month. Coming in for a black party concert. Tickets for sale right now.
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Detroit Ready Land. Get ready, get ready, get ready. These fellas is on their way to Detroit. Yeah.

Sunday, October the 25th, a Black Party concert. Our special guest, you're listening to him right now, the gospel legend.

0: guess what's up? Tell somebody today to come on in. I tell you, good morning, Miss Coco.
1: Good morning, Brother Myron.
0: How you doing today?
1: I am well as I can be on a Sunday morning.
0: Look, you got some news?
1: I do have some news.
0: All right.
1: We have our, came to talk about our upcoming concert this weekend, Quartet Girls Rock, on Saturday, October 10th at 2026 at 5 o'clock in the p.m.
0: Mm-hmm.
1: Amen. We're bringing all the way from, I think Bree Holly is from New Jersey.
0: New
1: I can never remember.
0: Yeah.
1: Bree Holly and Faithful, and we're bringing Glorify from Tuscaloosa, Alabama.
0: Right.
1: And we are also bringing the groups of the city, such as the Trumpets, Keita Steele and Fire, Redeemed, Mama Ruth and the Stairways to Heaven, the Daughters of Vision, and the Stars of Faith are also going to be with us next weekend. And we're asking everybody to please come out to celebrate with us Quartet Girls Rock next Saturday.
0: I tell you, you have a great, great lineup.
1: I believe so, too.
0: Next Saturday, we're looking forward to a good time, and we're just going to come on out and watch the girls rock. Can
1: yes.
0: y'all rock?
1: We definitely can rock, and I want everybody to come rocking in their pink. The kitchen's going to be open. We're going to be selling t-shirts and all kind of stuff going to be going on. We just want everybody to come and have a good time with us.
0: And once again, how many years has this been?
1: This is now, I believe now, this is 10 years Quartet Girls Rock been going on.
0: All right,
1: yep,
0: all right.
1: 10 years.
0: I tell you, the men, we rock.
1: Yes, y'all do. And the men always rock, but now we just want to put a spotlight on the ladies and just let y'all know that we can rock too.
0: Rocking for Jesus.
1: Absolutely. Huh? That's what we do it for.
0: I tell you, that's a Redeemed Music Group.
1: Yes.
0: And they're going to have a girls quartet rock.
1: Quartet Girls Rock, yes.
0: Next, this coming Saturday now. And that don't mean that all the fellas stay at home.
1: No, we need all the fellas there. We need y'all, even if you're not playing or doing anything, we just need you to be in the building. Because last year was very, very, very good.
0: Right.
1: And I just believe we're just going to go higher and higher.
0: And how many years have Redeemed Music Group been singing?
1: We've been together now. Me and my sister have been together 12 years. We've been together 12 years. We had a few changes in our background because all of my sisters are, you know, they want to move on and everything.
0: Right.
1: And that's fine. But now we got some new girls in the group.
0: All right.
1: And we're doing just fine.
0: Well, you might want to prepare yourself for that because...
1: Yeah.
0: Members are going to come and go.
1: They come and go, exactly.
0: Amen, amen. So we're looking forward to next Saturday at the 5 o'clock p.m. hour. Y'all get there early when they can get started.
1: Yes.
0: And everything, have a good time. And you got two great, great artists coming in from New Jersey and Tuscaloosa, Alabama.
1: Alabama, yes.
0: Coming into Detroit.
1: Yes, yes. Glorify that. We've been talking with them all week, and they're excited. They are so happy to come and finally be a part. They've, of course, been a part of they came to Detroit before.
0: Right, right.
1: But they wanted to always be a part of Quartet Girls Rock.
0: Right.
1: And I'm happy we can host them this time.
0: Right. So guess what, Detroit? I'm going to let you guys hear a single, a cut on Redeemed Music Group right about now. So we need you guys to take a listen to this right here on the Hour of Gospel. Live out.
1: Brother Myron, you've been singing this song since we started singing.
0: Amen.
1: I wonder, should we put it away yet?
0: No,
1: don't put it away?
0: No.
1: All right.
0: A hit don't never get old.
1: All right.

You're listening to Detroit's own 3D music group right here from Detroit. Get ready, Detroit. Get ready. The Girls Quartet Rock. Quartet Girls Rock. Saturday, looking for somewhere to go on Saturday? The place to be is the Greater Mount Olive Baptist Church, 6618 Mile Road in Detroit.

0: Yes, sir. Yes, Rosa. Search me, Lord.
1: Please, God.
0: Because I want to be right. Miss Coco.
1: Yes, sir.
0: We got to live by what we sing about.
1: Absolutely.
0: Amen. Search me, Lord. And find any things that shouldn't be.
1: Yes.
0: Take it out.
1: Yeah, I don't want to be guilty of not singing my lyrics or not living my lyrics.
0: Right, so, right, yes. Right. So.

0: in a choir. We give it to you soulful. We give it to you easy. We give it to you rough.
1: Right.
0: Always.
1: And we can drive you.
0: Absolutely. I love a drive now.
1: Amen. We're going to get back with Miss Coco, but right now we're going to go and let you enjoy another song that's coming up. We get ready to drive, Miss Coco.
0: All right.
1: Are you ready?
0: I'm ready.
1: Let's go.
0: I love these intros.
1: Yeah.

0: Yes, sir, what a go. Where the wicked shall cease from troubling. Joy there will be reigned.
1: Yes.
0: Live out.

0: Yes, sir. Yes, sir. Ain't nothing like a good old quartet. Drive.
1: Yes.
0: And on this Sunday morning, you got to wake us up.
1: Yes, and thank you for giving us these musical selections, because I'm putting this in my playlist now.
0: Oh, look out.
1: Chosen
0: look
1: Brothers.
0: Out,
1: Chosen
0: out.
1: Brothers?
0: Yep.
1: I like that now.
0: Yeah, yeah. The yes. Chosen Brothers.
1: Yes.
0: Getting ready to slow it down. Sending this out to each and every one of you all out there in radio land. It's all in your hand, Lord. The Melatonin. Check it out. Hallelujah.

Take it away, Lord. Take it away, Lord. Lord, it is your will.

0: Hallelujah. Thank you, Lord. It's all in your hand. You heard that right here on the Hours of Gospel. Once again, Miss Coco, remind the people out there about what's going on this coming Saturday.
1: This coming Saturday, Quartet Girls Rock. It's our 10th annual Quartet Girls Rock, and we're bringing all the way from New Jersey, Bree Holly and Faithful, and from Tuscaloosa, Alabama, Glorify, and all we having our groups of the city. We're having Redeemed and the Trumpetettes and Akita Steen and Fire and Mama Ruth and the Stairways to Heaven, the Stars of Faith and Daughters of Vision, and our tickets are just $25, and we're asking all of Detroit, the men and the women, to come and celebrate with us. Wear your pink if you want to, fellas. You say you don't know what that is. You can wear black then. but we want all the ladies to come dressed in their pink and just ready to have a good time with us.
0: Yeah. This is just amazing how when all God's children get together.
1: Absolutely, yes.
0: Oh, what a time.
1: Yes, and I love just being in unity with our sister groups and everybody. Yeah. It's going to be a good time.
0: Amen.
1: Yes.
0: Amen. All right, I have a song that's coming up right now that I want to share with each and every one of you all. Sending this out to the Bailey family, Brother Gil Bailey and his family. Our prayers go out to Brother Gil Bailey, the owner of WMKL.

Hallelujah. I wonder, can I get a witness out there today in Radio Land? If you can be a witness, just step right on up.

0: realize the more you call him, the better you feel.
1: Yes. But how many know that pride changes things? I don't know
0: what he done for you. Thank you, Lord.

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In spite of that, guess what? This is what the Lord would do for you. This is what he did doing for me every day of my life. The Lord will make a way out of no way. Because he is the way. The truth and the life. Come on. Let's go.

0: here. He said, I know, Miss Coco.
1: Yes, the Lord will make a way. Yes, I do.
0: And believe.
1: I do believe.
0: And trust.
1: Absolutely.
0: Amen, amen, that the Lord will make a way. We're going to let these guys drive. These guys are on their way to Detroit, too. They're coming for the Galatians singers that we celebrate our anniversary in November. Dedicated souls.
1: Yes.
0: Make up your mind.

0: The dedicated souls will be here before Sunday, and no woman from the Lord say the same. Yes, get ready. We're going to let this one take us on out of here, but while the song is playing in the background, I'm going to let Miss Coco come on back and close us out.
1: That's spooky right there, man. Yeah.

0: As the dedicated service tell us that Jesus is coming.
1: We're getting ready, huh?
0: We're ready. That's all right. Yes, next week, Quartet Girls Rock. Saturday, October 10th, 5 o'clock in the kingdom. The tickets are $25. If you all can make it, I would love to see your faces in the places, as Alice says. I would love to see you all there. Coming up, bringing Bree Holly and Faithful and Glorified and all of our groups in the city. And Redeemed is coming as well. I would love to see you all. See you all there on next Saturday. And I hope you all can make it.
1: Well, we're looking forward to a good time. We need everyone to come out. We want to thank you all for coming out, supporting us, all these great ministries here in Detroit. I tell you, Detroit got it going on for Quartet.
0: Yes, we do.
1: Nobody said we got it going on here.
0: Yeah.
1: All these great ministries, and these quartet groups can put it together.
0: Yes, we can.
1: And once we learn how just to work together,
0: yes,
1: it'll be much better.
0: It
1: for
0: will
1: us.
0: Be. Yes.
1: And just get out the way and let God
0: absolutely
1: have His way. Brother George Dean is going to take us on out of here. A true friend. He'll be here October the 11th at the Leland Baptist Church. And so you guys get ready for him, too. The tickets are on sale right now for $20. A true friend, Miss Coco.
0: Yes.
1: That's what we need.
0: We do need a true friend in Jesus.
1: True friend
0: absolutely.
1: In Jesus.
0: Yes.
1: Yeah. I want to thank you for coming down.
0: I appreciate you having me.
1: Hey, had a good time.
0: Having
1: a good time. God is good. He's good all the time.
0: Absolutely.
1: And He just blesses us over and over again. I tell you, got so much to praise Him for.
0: Absolutely.
1: And thank Him for.
0: Absolutely.
1: Just look back over our life and just see how good God has been to us. And see what He has brought us from.
0: Absolutely.
1: Kept us from all harm. Danger. Watched over us. We slept last night. Woke us up early this morning.
0: Thank you, Lord.
1: Can you be a witness?
0: Absolutely. I am a witness.
1: Can you testify?
0: I can testify. God is good. He's amazing. He's a light in my life. And I'm so thankful that He continues to keep me, even when I don't want to be kept.
1: Yeah.
0: Yes, because sometimes I don't always be on the straight and narrow.
1: Yeah.
0: But I thank God that He allows me, calls me by name and say, come back to Him.
1: Yeah.
0: And I'm so appreciative of that.
1: Amen, amen. We want to thank you for tuning in to the Hours of Gospel. We got to go. We don't run out of music. We just run out of time.
0: Yeah.
1: So get up and go to church. Well, somebody said, well, we didn't have church, but then the doors of the church is open.
0: Yes.
1: Come on in.
0: Yes, Lord.
1: Amen. On that note, we out of here.
2: Everybody, let's say they're there for you.

0: want you to know
1: that. Yes.

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1: 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Welcome back to the family.
2: Oh Lord, do it for me. Oh Lord, if you don't do it, it just won't be done. So Lord, do it for me.
3: Sometimes I get this, man, I say like this, I say,
2: Lord, fix it for me. 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Oh, fix it for me.

0: was at work when I was setting up for the convention.
1: Yeah, it's one that don't go all the way down to the floor where your legs can go under.
0: Exactly right. 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

He leads me beside still water. 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And sometimes, the soul doesn't get the notice. It has a hold in it due to things that's happened in the past. Hurt, abuse, molestation. But we want to speak to you today and tell you that God wants to heal the hole in your soul. 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May this wisdom help you get over your past and remind you that God wants to heal the hole in your soul. I have my sister, Leanne.

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4: Put your coat on, button it up, zip it up, put the hood on, protect the anointing, protect the coat that's on your back that God has given you today.
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5: The bigger the house, the bigger the strength. 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You're going through a stretch right now, but God knows what's going to pull you up to be what he called you to be.
2: 3 days, October 7th through October 9th, Increasing Faith Ministries presents a prophetic moment you don't want to miss. 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

I'm talking about a high fixer.

Somebody says, Scott, how can you rejoice in the time of trouble? Why can you shout when you know you're being rebuked and scorned? And I tell them, out of all I've been through, I still have joy.

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1: This song says, God's mercy kept me, so I wouldn't let go. Anybody in here ever felt like giving up, just throwing in the towel, just giving up? I'm not going to ask you to hunch anybody, but just look at them. That person you're looking at is here tonight only because of God's mercy and His grace. Somebody ought to just tell God, thank you for your mercy and your grace that kept me.

Come on, hunt somebody next to you. Tell them, I was really down. I was really down. The devil really had me. But God's mercy kept me. I'm here tonight because of God's mercy. Come on now, just thank him. Just thank him.

0: 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Stay tuned.
1: He leads me beside still water. He restoreth my soul. When you become a believer, your spirit is made right. But sometimes soul doesn't get the notice. It has a hole in it due to things that's happened in the past, hurt, abuse, molestation. But we want to speak to you today and tell you that God wants to heal the hole in your soul. Some people's actions are not because their spirit is wrong, but it's because the past has left a hole in their soul. May this wisdom help you get over your past and remind you that God wants to heal the hole in your soul. I have my sister Leandria here

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Amen. 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So I'm speaking for all of you listening, starting here, starting now. The things that hurt you in the past won't control your future.

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3: Good morning, listeners out there. This is Brother C. L. Jackson. Come to you with the message. I hope what I say will be edifying and lifting up. I hope it be taken to heart. But our reading for today will be from the Gospel of Matthew, the 16th chapter, 16 verse through the 18th verse.

And it's and it read like this. And Simon Peter answered and said, "Thou art Christ, the Son of the living God." And Jesus answered and said unto him, "Blessed art thou, Simon Peter, for flesh and blood hath not revealed it unto thee, but my Father which is in heaven. And I say also unto thee, that thou art Peter, and upon this rock I will build my church, and the gates of hell shall not prevail against it. And I will give unto thee the keys of the kingdom of heaven. And whatsoever thou shalt bind on earth shall be bound in heaven. And whatsoever thou shalt loose on earth shall be loosed in heaven." But that's our reading for the day, from the Gospel of Matthew, 16 through 19. The subject for the day would be the church. The church. And I think it's a good subject, and I hope that I'll be able to deliver it in a way that'll be accepted. But first of all, let's go to our Heavenly Father in prayer. Our Father, which art in heaven, that your will be done on earth as it is in heaven. Father, thank you for this day and all the days you have given us before this one. Father, I come to you today on my hands and my knees with my heart lifted up high to give you, Father, all the glory and the honor. Well, all the glory and the honor is due. To acknowledge you, Father, as the only true and living God, the almighty God, the all-powerful God, but most of all, Father, the all-merciful God, and the all-grateful God. Father, I come to you this morning to try to deliver your word, for I know I can't deliver it without you. So please be with me, Father, and help me rightly divide the word of truth. And help me to deliver as I have studied. And I hope, Father, that what I'm doing and how I deliver your message would be pleasing to you. But most of all, Father, it's your message, not mine. Your word, not my word. So I hope and pray, Father, that the ones that are listening to this message understand it comes from you. And I hope this message draws them to you. Now, Father, so if I go through this period and try to deliver your message, please be with me and help me deliver it in a way that's pleasing to you and for me and for the ones that are listening. In Jesus Christ's name, I pray. Amen. Okay, now we see that the reading was from Matthew, the 16th chapter, and the 16th down to the 19th verse. And Jesus was talking to Peter and the disciples. And he said, also unto thee, that thou art Peter, and upon this rock I will build my church, and the gates of hell shall not prevail against it. In the 18th verse. The church is a subject that I really don't think that as Christians, we really understand what the church is and what it means. Me personally, as I study over the years and I come to the understanding that the two most important things in existence today for mankind, first of all, it's God. And then it's the church. It's the church. Ain't nothing else out here more important after God than the church. The church. You know, we got many denominationals out here. I'm not knocking anybody or trying to put nobody, belittle nobody. I'm just going to the scriptures and you know, hoping God give me the insight of them. We got all types of denominations out here. We got the Baptists. I used to be a Baptist.
We got the Protestants, Apostolic, Methodists, Catholics, Protestants. We got lots of denominations out here that saying they're a church. But the Bible only speak of one church. And that's the church that Christ established. You know, we got the Jehovah's Witness out here, you know. And then when I look around the city of Detroit, you got more buildings out here for the saints to assembly. They call them churches, but like I say, people don't really understand what the church is. And you got, I say so-called churches, that's why I call them, all throughout Detroit. So many you can barely count. I seen something that I couldn't believe. I saw a two-family flat on the west side, on Dexter. Upstairs, I think it was a Baptist church, and downstairs was a apostolic church. I was like, but people seem like, I don't know, people's going to like college on Sunday, so I guess they got it right. But how can it be right, though? And in the same way with Detroit, all these denominations, all these buildings, all these, why you got four different buildings, different churches right there together, why not just have one church? One building. And everybody just gather there. It's because everybody want to worship God and they the way they want to. They don't want to go by scriptures or the way the Bible teaches us to. Everybody want to do their own thing when they come down to worship Jesus Christ. And that ain't going to work. And we see over here that in the 16th chapter, in the 16th to 18th verse, Jesus said he would establish his church. They do some scriptures because I will talk that, let the Bible talk for you. So I'm going to let the Bible talk for me a little bit today. Let's go to the Old Testament. The prophecies of the Old Testament about the church. Isaiah, the second chapter. And it read like this. In the word that Isaiah, the son of Amos, saw concerning Judah and Jerusalem, it should come to pass in the last days that the mountain of the lower house should be established in the top of the mountain and should be exalted above the hills, and all nations should flow unto it. And many people should go and say, come ye, and let us go up to the mountain of the Lord, to the house of God of Jacob, and he will teach us of his way, and we will walk in his path. For out of Zion should go forth the law and the word of the Lord from Jerusalem. As Isaiah, second chapter, verses 1 through 3. Isaiah said in the last days that the Lord house will be established above all, in the mountain above everything. That's basically what he's saying. He's talking about the church. You know, it's different name for the church. They're just one of them. Isaiah called the Lord house. He's talking about the end time. He's talking about during our time, the times we're living in now. He's talking about the church. In the church. And he said it'll be exalted above everything. It'll be above everything. It is. It is. The church is above everything. You know, that's the only thing that we got now. It's the church, basically, beside God. And like I say, that's the second most important thing is the church. And God got his eyes on the church, because it's his church. Okay, let's go to Daniel, the second chapter, verses 44 through 45. Daniel, the second chapter, verses 44 through 45, and it read like this. And in
And in the days of these kings should God of heaven set up a kingdom which should never be destroyed. And the kingdom should not be left to other peoples, but it should break in pieces and consume all these kingdoms, and it should stand forever. So Daniel said this kingdom right here is going to break in all in pieces all other kingdom, and it's going to stand forever. So the everlasting kingdom. So this kingdom that Daniel talking about right here, he prophesies about, it ain't going to never end. Ain't no ending. It's going to be forever and ever and ever and ever. Okay, let's go to the New Testament teaching about this church. 1 Corinthians 6, 15 through 20. The 1 Corinthians 6, 15 through 20. And read like this. Know you not that your body are the members of Christ? Should then the member of Christ, should I then take the member of Christ and make them the member of a harlot? God forbid. What? Know you not that he which is joined to a harlot is one body? For two said he should be one flesh. But he that is joined unto the Lord is one spirit. Flee fornication, every sin that a man does without the body. But he that commit fornication sinning against his own body. What? Know you not that your body is the temple of the Holy Ghost, which is in you, which you have of God, and you are not your own? For you are bought with a price. Therefore, glorify God in your body and in your spirit, which are God. And that's 1 Corinthians, the 6th chapter, the 15th verse. And Apostle Paul said, our body is a temple for the Holy Ghost. He said the Holy Ghost dwelled in us. It was Apostle Paul saying in the 6th chapter of Corinthians. And he talking about the church. He talking about each one of us that when we become baptized Christians, and we accept Jesus Christ in our heart first, and we become baptized Christians, we receive the Holy Spirit. And the Holy Spirit drawing us in. We get added to the church. That's the gift. That's the power we got, the Holy Spirit. And Apostle Paul said, it dwells in our body. As Christians. As pieces of the church. A part of the church. The living church. Not like that temple. See, when we got the concept now is that with these buildings out here, we got the Old Testament concept of the temple over there in Jerusalem. You know, it was a place of prayer. That was Solomon called it. It was people place where Israel liked to go to prayer to worship God. But it was a temple. Like I say, the Old Testament was a type of the new thing. It was a building. That's all it was. It was a glorious building. It was a beautiful building. Had all types of precious stones and that, you know, and all types of gold, silver, and whatever, all type of expensive, you know, precious stones. It was beautiful. And it was a place of worship. It was a place when they had the Ark of the Covenant, that it was there. That represented God inside that temple. What the Apostle Paul is saying now is that we are the temples. That was just a type. We the temples now. The human being, the human body, the ones that accept Christ in their life and be baptized. We receive the Holy Ghost. That's, we receive the Holy Spirit. And it dwells in us. Okay, let's go to the book, 1 Corinthians, the 3rd chapter. And hear what Paul say about that. Now you see that he said we the temple of the Holy Ghost. Chapter 3, 16 through 17. Let's see what Paul said about this. Know you not that you are the temple of God and that the Spirit of God dwells in you?
If any man defy the temple of God, him should God destroy. For the temple of God is holy, which temple you are. Why are we talking about the church? The temple of God? We make up. We a temple. We like them stones over there that they used to build the temple over the Old Testament temple. Each one of them stones. But they was dead. They was just stone. It's just a dead. They weren't alive. We lively stone, Peter tell us. Over in 1 Peter. I mean, yeah, 1 Peter the 2nd chapter. Let's go there and read a little bit about that. 1 Peter the 2nd chapter. Peter be the 2nd chapter of 1 Peter. I think it's 1 through 10. Let's see. Yeah, we'll read from 1 through 10, 1 Peter, the 2nd chapter. And the Apostle Peter is saying, wherefore, laying aside all matters and guile, hypocrites, you see, envy, and all evil speaking, as newborn babe desire the sincere milk of the word, that you may grow thereby. If so be you have tasted that the Lord is gracious, to who coming as unto a lively stone, disallowed indeed a man, but chosen of God and precious. You also are lively stone. Build up a spiritual house, a holy priesthood, to offer a spiritual sacrifice, acceptable to God by Jesus Christ. Wherefore also it is contained in the scripture, behold, I lay in Zion a chief cornerstone, elect, precious, and he that believe on him shall not be confounded. Unto you, therefore, which believe, he is precious. But unto them which be disobedient, the stone which the builder disallowed, the same is made the head of the corner, and a stone of stumbling, and a rock of offense, even to them which stumble at the word, being disobedient, whereunto also they was appointed. But you are a chosen generation, a royal priesthood, a holy nation, a peculiar people, that you should show forth the praise of him that called you out of darkness unto his marvelous light, which in time past was not a people, but now the peoples of God, which have not obtained mercy, but now have obtained mercy. They say, Apostle Peter say that we are lively stone to make up a spiritual house, to build up a spiritual house. So we ain't dead. The church, we are individuals that receive, once we get baptized, receive the Holy Spirit. We get added to the church, but we're alive. We're spiritual. A spiritual house. And, you know, and we belong to, and Christ is our head. Let's go to Ephesians, the 5th chapter. Ephesians, the 5th chapter, 23 to 33. Ephesians 23:33. The 5th chapter of Ephesians 23 through 33.

0: And it read like this. Ephesians. Wives, submit yourself unto your husbands as unto the Lord. For the husband is the head of the wife, even as church is, Christ is the head of the church, and he is the savior of the body. Therefore, as the church is subject unto Christ, so let the wife be to their own husband in everything. Husband, love your wife, even as Christ also loved the church, and gave himself for it, that he might sanctify and cleanse it with the washing of the water by the word, that he might present it to himself a glorious church, not having spot, a wrinkle, or any such thing, but that it should be holy and without blameless. So all men to love their wives as their own bodies. He that love his wife love himself. For no man ever yet hate his own flesh, but nourish and cherish it, even as the Lord the church. For we are members of his body, of his flesh, and of his bone. For this cause should a man leave his father and mother, and should be joined unto his wife, and the two should be one flesh. This is a great mystery, but I speak concerning Christ and the church. You see that? This is Apostle Paul right now to the Ephesian congregation. He's saying that Christ is the head of the church. He comparing the Christians and their relationship with Christ to a marriage. That's all. That's all a marriage. That's all he. That's all we. Every time one of us, a person get baptized and get added to the church, he become Christ's bride, a part of Christ's bride, a part of the church. Like the church is the bride. It can be the bride. It can be the temple of God. It can be the body of believers. This is the church. The household of faith. These different names it could be called. But it's just one. It's just one church. Lots of congregations, but one church. And that's what we got to get back to. Because we can't worship God. We can't go establish a building and call it a church because we don't agree with the scriptures. Because that's what happened when you're seeing all these so-called churches around here in Detroit. They want to worship God and teach something different and not the truth. That's the only solution that I come up with about it. You know, I think of all our stuff. We got to be on one accord, like the Old Testament church over there in Acts when it begun. It said that they sold everything they got and laid at the apostles' feet, and they was all on one accord, breaking bread daily. And that's what we got to get back with the church. Because the church, like I said, you got God in the church. That's it. That's the two most important, that's the two most important things that's going on in the world today. And we got to understand that. The church is the only safety net that we got today. It's the only help. This is our place of refuge. The church. Not a church because you don't like your brothers and sisters over there. You go establish your own church. Or you don't like how the preacher preaches and you go establish. We got to stop that. And come together as one people. Under God, like the so-called flag, I say. But we got to be there in the church. One people under God. It's time, brothers and sisters. We are the body of Christ. You go over there, 1 Corinthians, the 12th chapter. It teaches us. I ain't got time to read it. We're the body of Christ. We're the church. The house of the Lord, like Isaiah said, the everlasting kingdom, like Daniel said. Oh, in the Old Testament. They prophesied about stuff they didn't even know what they're talking about. But the Holy Ghost was in them. Now, the Holy Ghost, it's in us. And that will make us these lively stones. Because when you ain't got the Holy Ghost, you're dead. That will make the church. We got power. But we can't be, but we got to be on one accord out here. Yeah, there's people out here that go to these, all these churches, these buildings out here, so-called churches. They really love and believe the Lord and trust in it. But they're being bamboozled. They're being misguided out here. But it ain't nobody's fault for them. Because you got to search the Lord. No matter what nobody teaching or trying to teach you, you got to search him for yourself and find the truth. You know, only one truth is that is in the Church of Christ. That's the only church that the Bible talk about. Like I say, I'm like the Apostle Paul said. You know, if people's out here in these buildings, these assemblies, because I ain't calling them churches. They so-called churches. And they really got zeal for God, but not to the true knowledge. You know, and that's the message for today. That's just a little bit. I can go on and on about the church, but I ain't got time. Maybe I'll come back another time and try to, say a little bit more. But I just want to give us the basis. That the main point I'm trying to make today is these buildings out here are just places to assemble. When you get baptized and receive the gift of the Holy Ghost, you get added to the church. Now we make up a spiritual church. So when you go to them buildings, you ain't going to the church. Always gonna be with you because it's inside of you. That's what I want Christians to understand. You've been added to the church. You're a part of Christ now. It don't go nowhere no more. You might stray away. But you got to give now. You might neglect it, but you got to give now. It's all about what we want to do. Once we receive the Holy Spirit, once we get baptized. And become a Christian and become a part of Christ's church, which he is the head. So I run out of time right now, but that's the message for today. And I hope it be edifying. But let's go to our Heavenly Father in prayer right quick. Our Father, which art in heaven, let your will be done on earth as it is in heaven. Father, thank you for letting me be able to come here today and deliver your message. I hope it was pleasing to you. And I hope it was susceptible to you. And secondly, I hope that the listeners hear this message and be drawn to you and understand, Father, that your whole purpose and your whole everything is about the love that people have for you and give their life over to you and become a part of your body. And please, Father, let them hear this message and let it prick their heart and let them come to you and be added to your body, which is the church. This is my prayer to you today, Father. In Jesus Christ's name I pray. Amen.
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0: Well, glory be to God, and we welcome you to the weekly radio broadcast of Dynamic Women's Ministry, Empowering Women for Kingdom Success. I am First Lady on the Airways, Apostle Lori Knox, the founder and host of Dynamic Women's Ministry, where lives are being changed by the mighty power of God. So, women of God, if you need to be healed, if you need to be delivered, or if you need to be set free, I encourage you to stay tuned to this broadcast, because whatever your problem, situation, or dilemma is today, I touch and agree, God is ready to destroy the yokes, heal the sick, resurrect the dead, and set the captives free, because miracles do happen. And today's message is titled, The Power of Your Testimony. And we will have our scripture and prayer by my husband, Apostle Myron Knox. Amen.
1: Amen. Our scriptural reading will be coming out of the book of Revelation this morning. Revelation chapter 12, verse 11. And the word of God reads as you quote out of the holy text this morning. And I'm going to be giving you the New International Version. Amen. They triumph over him by the blood of the Lamb and by the word of their testimony. They did not love their lives so much as to shrink from death. Amen. May the Lord richly add a blessing to the reader, the hearer, and the doers of his holy, precious, majestic word. Let us pray. Our Father God, eternal Master, Father, we stand in your presence just one more time. We thank you, O God, for waking us up early this morning, clothing us in our right train of mind, giving us

0: Heal them, deliver them, set them free by the precious blood of Jesus, oh God. Touch those on the highways, the byways, those who can't find their ways. Give them divine guidance, oh God, in the mighty majestic name of Jesus. Last but not least, bless those tuned into the broadcast, and bless Apostle Lady Lori Knox. Anoint those clay lips of hers this morning to preach, teach, minister the gospel. That someone tuned into the broadcast may call in and say, what must I do to become saved? Amen. And, oh God, we'll be so careful to give you all the honor, all the praise, and all the glory. In Jesus' holy, precious, majestic name, we pray, amen, amen, and amen. Now, neighbor friends of mine, it gives me great joy and delight to bring forth the joy of my life, the apple of my eye, amen, my wife for life, hallelujah, glory be to God, Apostle Lady Lori Knox, founder host of Dynamic Women's Ministry, empowering women for kingdom success. Won't you receive her this morning?
1: Well, amen, Apostle Knox, and we thank you for delivering such a powerful prayer unto the Lord on behalf of God's people today. Thank you again, and amen. And people of God, I'm going to be before you briefly today on the subject of the power of your testimony. People of God, we are in part 6, and this is the final part of our series titled, The Test, The Trials, The Timing, The Trust, The Transformation, The Triumph, and The Testimony. So as a recap, during week 1 in the blessing and testing, we explored reasons why God puts us to the test and how we are to handle those periods of testing. And we concluded that testing is for our benefit and ultimately increases our faith and drives us into a deeper relationship with God. In part 2, Faith in the Fire, Trusting God Through Trials, we talked about the purpose of trials and how we are to handle them. In week 3, part 3, Time Will Tell, we explored God's timing and what we are to do while we wait for our healing, while we wait for our breakthrough, wait for our turnaround, and wait for the answer to our specific petitions. Amen. In part 4, The Trust Factor, we talked about what it actually means to trust God during good and difficult times, and took into account biblical examples of those who trusted God through fear, illness, and other hardships and their outcome. In part 5, Total Transformation, we looked at the transformation that happens while we are being tested through trials and waiting on God's timing and trusting Him through it all. Because transformation is happening at every stage, whether we realize it or not, whether we recognize it or not, whether we acknowledge it or not, transformation happens. And we discussed the process and the outcome. In part five, Turning Trials into Triumph, we looked at what James teaches us about turning those trials that we face into triumphant experiences that glorify God. And so, people of God, today we're going to talk about our testimony. Christine Kane says, God is able to take the mess of our past and turn it into a message. He takes the trials and tests and turns them into a testimony. Because, people of God, testimony is a powerful tool in the Christian faith. And what it is, it serves as a personal story of God's work in our lives that can inspire, help, and encourage others. A testimony is more than just a personal story. It is a proclamation of God's grace and His power in our lives. Testimony in biblical context refers to declaring or affirming faith in God through personal experiences. It encompasses the act of sharing what God has done in your life, highlighting His influence, His power, and His intervention. The power of personal testimony is so great that sometimes a single phrase of testimony can set events in motion that affect someone's life for eternity. Testimony is personal experience about what God has done for you, with you, in you, and through you. In Revelation 12 and 11, we read that believers overcome by the blood of the Lamb and by the word of their testimony. And this emphasizes the significance of sharing our experiences as a means of spiritual warfare and encouragement for others. Amen. And there's some biblical foundations that are seen in the Acts of the Apostles. The early church demonstrated the power of testimony

0: as seen in Acts 4 and verse 33, where the apostles shared their experience of the resurrection of Jesus. Acts 4 and 33 reads, "And with great power gave the apostles witness of the resurrection of the Lord Jesus, and great grace was upon them all." You see, their testimonies were instrumental in spreading the gospel and strengthening the faith of others. And the same applies to you and I today. Your testimony is so powerful because your testimony is what is going to encourage others. My excitement and my inspiration comes from, a great deal of it came from, hearing the powerful, tangible testimonies of other pastors, of other teachers, of other evangelists. And when I tell you, those testimonies are powerful, and they encouraged me to become the woman of faith that I am today. So don't ever think that your situation, no matter how dramatic or how big or how maybe you feel like my testimony wouldn't work because my situation was so bad. Well, guess what? The good news in that is that the worse your situation appears or the worse your situation is, the more powerful your testimony can be, because people, as human nature we have it, we think, oh, well, God could never do that for me. It's my situation is just too bad. No, I am here to share the good news with you today that God will take any situation and turn it around to create a powerful testimony for you to use, not only for your benefit, but to benefit others and to glorify the kingdom of God. Amen? Amen. Listen, personal witness. In 1 Peter 3 and 15, that scripture encourages us to always be prepared to give the reason for the hope that we have with gentleness and with respect toward others. And this signifies and underscores the importance of being ready to share our personal testimonies in a way that reflects Christ's love. And then transformation. 2 Corinthians 5 and 17 states that anyone in Christ is a new creation. And this transformation is a powerful testimony in and of itself, showcasing the radical change that faith can bring in a person's life. So we just want to be encouraged to let everyone know what the Lord has done for us, because sharing our testimonies can uplift others who are struggling in their faith. And when someone is struggling in a certain area and you have a testimony of what God has done for you in that area or in any area, really, because what do I always say? The way you believe for anything is the way you believe for everything. And it serves as a reminder of God's faithfulness and hope that exists in Christ. And another thing, when you share your personal testimony, you are a real human being. To other people, to those close to you, to your circle, to your friends, family, neighbors, community, church, and so forth, you are a real, tangible person that they can reach out to and physically touch or call you on the phone, so they know your story and they've seen the transformation that has taken place and they can physically see what God has done in your life. And that is so very, very powerful, because personal stories often resonate more deeply than abstract teaching. So someone can get more from your personal testimony than they can just, for example, by listening to me teach on the air or on the radio. Because what happens is, when you have a personal testimony, it provides a relatable context for discussing faith, and it can lead others to seek that relationship with Christ. And our personal experiences can awaken the faith of others. I'm telling you from experience, the personal testimony, one of them I'll share with you, of Gloria Copeland, has not only impacted my life, it has made such a dramatic impact on my entire faith walk. I am telling you, her testimony to me was so relatable. I've probably listened to it, and this is no exaggeration because I've been listening for years, I've listened to it over 1,000 times. If you think about it, once a day for 4 or 5 years, but I listened to it constantly. It was so powerful that it has impacted my personal life and my personal faith walk that I have such a great testimony of God's goodness and His greatness, and it increased my faith concerning everything. Concerning a home, concerning healing, concerning health, concerning marriage, all of that. So I just want to say, and I cannot stress enough during this particular message how important your testimony is, because it's not just for you. It is for others. I've never met her personally, and she certainly doesn't know who I am, but her testimony and what God has done for her caused me to focus more on Scripture. It caused me to turn to the Lord when I was facing the worst of situations, and the outcome was extremely favorable on my behalf. Amen. So I just wanted to share that with you. And I also want to note that when you are preparing to share your testimony, I want you to consider the structure. I want you to consider what your life was like before Christ entered your life. And I want you to focus on the struggles and the emptiness that you experienced, and then turn it around and focus on your encounter with Christ. Share how you came to know Christ and the impact that knowing Christ has had on your life. And then, to take it a third step further, highlight the changes and transformations that have occurred since you have accepted Christ, emphasizing the hope and purpose that you now have. Because the power of testimony lies in the ability to transform lives, encourage faith, and spread the gospel. And as believers, we are called to share our testimonies. We are called to share our experiences and to share our stories, not only to glorify God, but also to invite others into a relationship with Him. So let's embrace the power of our testimonies and be bold in sharing them with the world. Amen. And but because by sharing those experiences, we can fulfill the command in Psalm 107.2 that says, "Let the redeemed of the Lord say so." Our testimonies are vital in proclaiming God's goodness and love to those around us. And oh boy, I'm sure at the end of this broadcast, I'm going to ask anyone that has a special testimony, if you would call the numbers that we always give at the end of the broadcast and just share with me what God has done in your life. What prayers has He answered? What deliverance have you experienced? Because I get so excited and I'm so passionate about this because it is something that I have personally experienced. And so therefore, because I've experienced it, I'm just really, really passionate about it. And I want others to experience what I have experienced in the Lord as well. Amen. Amen. So right now we're going to go ahead and delve into what the Bible says about our testimonies and its power to transform lives. Because let me just take this moment and ask you, have you ever wondered how your personal story can make a difference? Well, let me tell you that your personal testimony, it holds power, and the Bible offers clear guidance on its importance, whether you're just sharing your faith with friends or reflecting on your personal journey, or whether it's something very, very specific that you've been through. Understanding what Scripture says about testimony will deepen your connection to others and to God. Because power of personal stories, the testimonies in the Bible, highlight the significance of sharing personal experiences to affirm faith and to build your community. And then sharing your testimony, it strengthens faith because hearing others' testimonies will enhance your own beliefs, creating a sense of belonging and support among believers. And that is part of my experience. Listening to her encounters with the Lord really helped me in my faith walk. And then sharing your testimony gives encouragement and hope to others. Sharing how you overcame obstacles serves to inspire and uplift others facing similar challenges. And let's not forget, it glorifies God. Testimonies reflect God's goodness. Testimonies reflect God's power. And it provides an opportunity for gratitude and worship as well through shared experiences. Sharing your testimony is an evangelism tool. Your personal testimony acts as an effective means of witnessing, opening avenues for conversations about faith and spirituality. Sharing your testimony is so important. And again, I just want to reiterate, if you have a testimony that you want to share with us, won't you call at the end of the broadcast? I'll give you the number now, but just stay tuned and I'm going to give it again. 412-744-6597, or my husband's is 412-758-2370, because we want to hear from you. We want to hear about what God has done for you. We want to hear your testimony. We won't necessarily share it unless you give us the permission to, but I want to hear what the Lord has done in, with, and through your life, because it just encourages and inspires me. Amen. So why don't you call at the end and just call us and give us just a brief explanation as to what the Lord has done in your life. Amen. Thank you so much for that. Testimony is just such a powerful way to share our experiences and to further affirm our faith. Because you know what? Sometimes we focus on the mess or the broken dream, but in all of the mess, God sees greatness and He knows how to take your troubles and turn them into trophies. He knows how to take the test and make it your testimony. Testimony plays a vital role in building faith, both for you and for others, in strengthening faith, encouraging others, and glorifying God and witnessing. Engaging in testimony nurtures connections with others and it enhances our relationship with God. And by sharing the truth of your journey, you foster a supportive community that is rooted in faith. You know, my daughter at one time, before she passed away, she was very, very ill. But you know what? There was a woman that had a daughter a few years younger that was experiencing the same trouble. She was going through, when you have a sick child, it's just a whole different world. And I was able, at that point, I was able to share what I had been through with my daughter, and just to be able to help her just through the power of words. And when I did that, I was very careful because I didn't want to say anything that was going to discourage her. And I just want to bring a few points. When you're giving your testimony, sometimes it can be very, very difficult. And it's normal to face obstacles, especially when you're discussing something that's very deeply personal. So here are some common challenges and how we can navigate them when we are sharing our personal testimony. Number one, overcoming fear and doubt, because fear and doubt can often hinder our ability to share authentic testimonies. And you might worry about how others will react or question your credibility, but remember that courage comes from your faith. So when you're sharing your testimony, prepare your thoughts and practice it regularly. Share your testimony with friends or family first, and then practice in a safe environment, because that'll build your confidence. And then focus on the message. Focus and concentrate on what God has done in your life. Shifting your focus away from self-doubt will help you to reduce anxiety. And be clear and concise, and encourage people to question. Invite open discussion. This allows others to express their thoughts and clear up any confusion or misunderstanding. And finally, remain grounded in Scripture. Support your testimony with biblical references, because this will reinforce your message and it will provide a foundation for understanding. And by recognizing these challenges and using these strategies, you can share your testimony effectively, inspiring others along the way. Amen. So as I close today, I just want to say, your testimony is a powerful tool that can transform lives and strengthen your faith. And by sharing your unique experiences, because all of our experiences are unique, you create connections that encourage and uplift others. And we are called to do that. So remember that your story matters and has potential to inspire those around you. Amen. Amen. And so our thought for the week, this week, is that sometimes we focus on the mess or the broken dream, but in all of the mess, God sees our greatness. He knows how to take our troubles and turn them into trophies, how to take the test and make it your testimony. Amen. And that is a quote directly from Pastor Joel Osteen. Won't you pray with me? Heavenly Father, we come to you today with a heart full of gratitude and a spirit overflowing with praise. Lord, thank you for the privilege of knowing you, for the gift of salvation through your Son, Jesus Christ. You rescued us from darkness of sin and brought us into the marvelous light of your love. Lord, thank you for each and every day of our journey where you have taken us. Lord, every step, every trial, every test, and every triumph, Lord, right now we stop to give you the honor and the praise, Lord, as we come into your presence. And Lord, we testify to your faithfulness in all times of joy that you have rejoiced with us. We thank you, God, for the times that you have rescued us. And Lord, right now we just thank you for provision, not only in material blessings, but in spiritual and in emotional abundance. Lord, thank you for your healing touch when you healed our bodies. And Lord, we just thank you for each and every opportunity to give you glory through our testimony of our personal experiences with you. Lord, we thank you that you, and we magnify your name, O God. We just thank you, and we give you honor, and we give you praise. And it is in the precious, matchless name of Jesus that we pray. Amen and amen. And to my sisters and to my brothers in Christ who have been listening, I just want to thank you for your continued support of this ministry. Thank you for your prayers, for your phone calls, and for your financial support. And I would just like to interject once again, if you have a powerful testimony of what God has done in your life, won't you call our prayer, praise, and testimonial line at 412-744-6597 or 412-758-2370. And also, this is also a good time, if you have a prayer request, call those numbers and allow us to intercede on your behalf. And then you'll have a testimony as to what the Lord has done for you. Amen. Amen. And if you are listening to this broadcast and you have not yet accepted Jesus Christ as the Lord of your life and have a desire to accept his call to salvation, won't you simply repeat this prayer after me? Heavenly Father, I come to you confessing that I am a sinner. I repent from all sin and ask for your forgiveness. I believe in my heart that Jesus Christ is the Son of God and that you have raised him from the dead. I confess Jesus as my Lord and Savior and believe that through his shed blood I have eternal life. Come into my heart, fill me with your Holy Spirit, lead me, guide me, save me, and change me so my soul can reach heaven. Lord, take my life and do something with it to build, uplift, advance, and glorify your kingdom. Father, this is my prayer in the name of Jesus. Amen and amen. And if for whatever reason you were unable to repeat that prayer, won't you call Apostle Lori Knopf at 412-744-6597 or Apostle Myra Knopf at 412-758-2370 and allow us to pray that prayer with you. Amen. Amen. And as always, we like to remind the people of God that together we host the Knox Ministry Powwow every weekend in Pittsburgh, Pennsylvania and in Detroit, Michigan, beginning Saturday mornings at 7 a.m. on WJAS, which is 99.1 on your FM radio dial, and then Sundays at 6:30 a.m. on WJAS, and then at 7:30 on Word FM, which is 101.5 FM. 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I begin that hour with Dynamic Women's Ministry, Empowering Women for Kingdom Success. 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I conclude with Dynamic Women's Ministry, Empowering Women for Kingdom Success. Amen. So please be encouraged to tune in to the Knox Ministry Power each and every weekend in Pittsburgh, Pennsylvania, and Detroit, Michigan. Amen. And as always, we love you in the Lord. And until next time, may God richly bless and empower you. And we will have our closing remarks and announcements from Apostle Myra Knox. God bless you and amen.
1: 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Praise testimony line is now open. 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Amen. Praise testimony line is now open. Amen. Faith without works is dead. Don't meet us. Beat us to the prayer line. And neighbor, friends of mine, I urge and encourage you to sow a seed, send a seed, send a love offering to this great broadcast that God has allowed us to air every weekend faithfully. Amen. It is only by your prayers and financial support that we are able to stay on the air every weekend throughout the whole entire weekend. So sow a seed, send a seed, send a love offering. Amen. If you would just cash app $ Lori Knox 58. That's LORIKNOX 58. Amen. Or Cash App Bishop Myron Knox. Amen. That's MYRONKNOX. Amen. It's by your prayers and financial support that we're able to stay on the air every weekend. Amen. And bless God, if you need further correspondence, contact us at P.O. Box 99404, Pittsburgh, Pennsylvania, 15233. Amen. And if you need any further information, contact Apostle Lady Lori Knox at area code 412-744-6597. Amen. Well, in the meantime, between time, Jesus loves you, so do we. God bless you once, God bless you twice. God bless you in the precious, matchless name of our personal Lord and Savior, Jesus the Christ. Special shout out to all those tuned into the broadcast. If you have a testimony, without no test, there'll be no testimony. Amen. Without no mess, you won't have a message. Amen. Contact Apostle Lady Lori Knox. Amen. Bye-bye.

0: Well, glory be to God, and we welcome you to the weekly radio broadcast of From Humiliation to Exaltation. I am First Lady on the airways, Apostle Lori Knox, the wife of our founder and host, Apostle Myron Knox. Apostle Knox is a God-fearing man, completely sold out to Jesus, and he says that he cannot ever doubt him because he knows too much about him. And today's message is titled, Mind Your Own Business. And our biblical text is taken from Mark chapter 16 and verse 15. I will be reading from the King James Version of the Holy Scripture, which captures the word of God as follows. And he said unto them, Go ye into all of the world and preach the gospel to every creature. Amen. May the Lord richly add a blessing to the reader, to the hearer, and to the doer of his holy, precious word. Let us pray. Gracious Heavenly Father, Eternal Master, we come to you today, O God, giving you honor, giving you thanks, and giving you praise as we lift and exalt your name. And right now, we lay down every need, every care, every concern, and every burden of these, your precious people, O God, as we lift to you Apostle Myron Knox, knowing that you will give him a direct word, a fresh word from you, from Thus Saith the Lord. This is our prayer today as we give you honor, thanks, and praise, and it is in the precious, matchless name of Jesus that we pray. Amen and amen. And people of God, the next voice that you hear will be that of none other than our founder and host, my husband, Apostle Myron Knox. Won't you receive him?
1: Amen. We certainly want to thank the great woman of God, First Lady on the airways, Apostle Lady Lori Knox, for that beautiful prayer and scriptural reading that she read unto the Lord on behalf of the saints this morning. And now, dear friends of mine, let's get right back into the order of our service this morning. Dear friends of mine, I want to speak to you very briefly this morning from the subject of mind your own business. Amen? Let's pray. Our Father God, Eternal Master, Father, you who are still omniscient, omnipotent, omnipresent, unprecedented, supreme, preeminent, incomprehensible, invincible, and irresistible this morning. For the heaven of heavens cannot contain you, let alone a man or woman of God explain you. You're God all by yourself. I cannot live in Apostle Lady Lori Knox can't live without you. So we stand in your presence just one more time to say thank you, Jesus. Thank you, God, for your divine mercy, for your hedge of protection. Oh, God, thank you for the precious blood of Jesus, oh, God. Father, even now, in your precious master's name, bless those in the hospitals on a bed of affliction that they may be healed, delivered, and set free by the precious blood of Jesus. Oh, God, bless that person on the highway, the byway, who can't even find their way. Oh, God, I give them the divine counsel in the mighty majestic name of Jesus. Bless those tuned into the broadcast from the crown of their head down to the sole of their very feet this morning. Bless them mentally, physically, spiritually, emotionally, financially, medically, lawfully. Keep them holy. Oh God, hold us, mold us, guide us, sanctify us, consecrate, purify us, set us apart for your kingdom glory. Whatever the devil meant for evil, reverse it, turn it around and make it out for the good. And we'll be so careful to give you all the honor, the praise, and the glory. In Jesus Christ's most holy, precious, majestic name, we pray amen, amen, and amen. Well, neighbor friends of mine, once again, I want to speak to you very briefly this morning from the subject of mind your own business. Amen? Church, one evening a few years ago, I was headed home in my car when I caught a red light. And at the corner was a homeless man with a sign that said, Can you help me? I rolled down the window, motioned him to come to the car and asked, Are you a Christian? The man instantly became angry and doubled up his fist. Bless God, I thought he was going to punch me. I said, I'm sorry if I offended you, but I thought I was helping. The man said, Mind your own business. To which I replied, Sir, this is my business. I handed him a dollar and one of my ministry cards that said Bishop Myron Knox, amen, which is now Apostle Myron Knox. Come on, somebody. The light changed and I drove off. And for a long time, it bothered me that I had what he needed most. And he didn't even know it until one day the scripture came to mind and I was finally able to accept that I had at least done what I was supposed to do with that man that day. The rest would be up to God. God is the one who draws men to Christ this morning. Oh, church, the Lord counts on us to be his ambassadors. And our scripture text couldn't be clearer. Mark wrote his gospel around AD 70 to the Romans. He had been a companion of Peter. So there is no doubt Mark had heard Peter speak many times about Christ's command to spread his message of hope. And the method of carrying out this responsibility in the details of this one sentence of scripture spoken by Jesus Christ and recorded by Mark. In it, Jesus gives us the where, the what, and the who for the spread of the gospel. And that's where I want to take this sermon this morning, church. Well, first, church, the where. It might seem a bit out of order to focus first on where we are to go without first discussing the what and the who. Most of us want those details first before we take one step in any direction this morning. And we especially want to know right front, up front, what is going to cost us. But the where is exactly the place Jesus begins his instructions. He begins with the world. Jesus wants us to understand that our field of witness is infinite and our sphere is boundless. Come on, somebody. There can be no valid argument made about exclusive territory or restrictive prerequisites. There are no delegated hemispheres, no allocated suburbans, no assigned countries, no entrusted areas of exclusivity, no certain times of the day or phase of a center. Come on, somebody. Bless God. Jesus simply assigns us for the duty based solely on our proclamation of faith in him and sends us out instantly saying, go ye all the world. Amen. Go into the world. And he didn't say, wait for my special cue that would imply the need for an additional directive. He didn't say, wait for the Holy Spirit to give you a push that would imply the absence of faith. He didn't say, let the preachers do it. That would imply exclusivity. He didn't say, ready, set, go. That would imply the need for preparation. Church, Jesus said, go. Just go. Come on, somebody. In fact, church, our Lord rightly assumes that you have all the preparation you need this morning. You have confessed your sins and accepted Christ as your Savior. Thus, you are now ready, ready to go into any and all parts of the world. You can go to a foreign country. You can go to another state. You can go to another country. You can go to another city. Or you can just stay in your local neighborhood because that's the world where Jesus planted you. Amen? And that brings us to the what? Well, we now know where we're going, but what are we taking with us? Well, this is the only important message Jesus wants us to carry with us today. We are to preach the gospel according to our own personal testimony. You don't know like I know what the Lord has done for me. And I don't know like you know what he's done for you. Come on, somebody. And every unique testimony has a distinct purpose. Someone in the world needs to hear yours this morning, mine this morning, and every Christian's account of the gospel this morning. And the beauty of Christ's command lies in his personal knowledge that every one of us sheep has a different testimony that leads to the same result, faith in him. Hidden within the body of Christ are all the unique testimonies that can draw like men and women to the same cross for the same reason this morning. And now, church, it's true that some may be called to special preparation for higher spiritual tasks like the pastorate or the foreign mission field, but the gospel is not some obscure expositive message reserved only for the well-trained. There is within all of us the what of the gospel, and preaching it to the lost in all the world is the precise calling Christ laid on all of us this morning. As we study the Word of God, our testimony may take on more of the meat of the gospel, and that's not what an unbeliever needs. He or she needs to hear about that moment when you crossed over from sinner to saint. That exciting moment of your conversion is all the message you need to get started being a witness. The what is just one heart connecting with another heart, sharing the revelation of a risen Savior who can save the world because he saves you. My. I feel the Holy Ghost up in this place. Tell them how Christ washed away your sins. Tell them how he lifted you out of the gutter. Tell them how he redeems your soul. Tell them how he cleansed you from corruption. Tell them how he frees you from Satan's bondage. Tell them how he promised you everlasting life. Your testimony this morning will do what a man's complicated philosophies can do. Your testimony will do what a man in depth knowledge and training cannot do. Just tell them about your complete transformation this morning. Tell them about your total change of direction this morning. Tell them about your thorough reformation this morning. Tell them about your new goal and purpose in life this morning. That moment of your salvation is the greatest message you can share with somebody today. And that's the message I'm sharing with those of you to the broadcast this morning. It is unique because it will never happen again. It is worth repeating over and over again because it is a heavenly record of your earthly rescue. It is the what for your Christian journey this morning. You've got the where and you've got the what. Now, church, let's consider the who. Hallelujah. We are commanded to carry our gospel message throughout the world, but to who? Well, Jesus says we should carry our message to every creature. Now, notice, church, that Jesus did not say we should only speak to those who are willing to listen. That the word every is quite clear. It means any human with ears to hear. It means there are no prerequisites, no preconditions, no special circumstances needed before we open our mouths to tell someone how Christ turned our burdens into blessings and replaced our foolishness with his wisdom. Come on, somebody. Church, we are not told to assess the likelihood of a positive outcome before we open our mouths. The receiver's preparation is God's work. If you are motivated by your love for God, which has filled you with the Spirit of God, your words will be guided by the hand of God, and you will be delivered by the grace of God. God will do the rest. My. Church, it's our duty, responsibility to tell every creature there is no sin Christ cannot cleanse. There is no worry Christ cannot remove. There is no hope Christ cannot restore. There is no crisis Christ cannot calm. And the who are every creature. Hallelujah. Tuned into the broadcast. The drunken person who needs to be sober. The selfish person who needs to be generous. The weak person who needs to be strong. The miserable person who wants to be happy. The shameful person who needs modesty this morning. The proud person who needs humility this morning. The Jew, the Gentile, the Greek, the Roman, the sinner, and the self-righteous. Oh, church, I'm about to take my seat this morning, but on my way to heaven, just passing through my way of God's expressway, trying to get to Hallelujah Boulevard, just left Glory Drive, trying to get to Deliverance Street this morning, I heard the Bible say, remember that homeless man I told you about? Well, one day I was at a community prayer breakfast. A gentleman came and sat down next to me, gently touched my arm and said, I know you don't remember me, but I will always remember you. You asked me if I was a Christian some time ago. Your question haunted me for several weeks. I had thrown away your card, so I decided to visit a nearby church and speak to a local pastor. Bless God, he wasn't there, but the janitor was there. And so I told him why I was there, and he shared his personal testimony with me. Oh, blessed be the name of the Lord. That man said he accepted Christ as his personal Lord and Savior in that very moment. And I have thanked God for you ever since, the man replied. Church, the seeds of your testimony this morning sprout when the ground becomes fertile. You trust Jesus, right? Well, then just keep on planting this morning, because every creature in the world needs to hear the gospel message released by you this morning, that the world is at its worst, and we need Christians who are at their best. Oh, bless God, the world is full of sin this morning. We need Christians who are full of Christ this morning. The world is full of sadness this morning, but we need Christians who are full of gladness this morning. The world is full of complaints this morning. We need Christians who care this morning. The world is discouraged this morning. We need Christians who are encouraged this morning. The world is full of war. We need Christians who are full of peace this morning. The world is full of bad news, but we need Christians who are full of good news this morning. The world is going down, but we need Christians who can sure enough hold the world up. Oh, church, I heard the Bible say this morning, church, go into the world and share your story with every man, woman, boy, girl, or child. Tell them how Christ sets you free. Tell them how Christ delivered you, healed you. Bless God. Tell them how he replaced your damnation with salvation, your glory with his hallelujah, your gloom with his glory, and your despair with his delight. If someone tells you this morning, church, mind your own business, don't fret, just tell them it is your business. Hallelujah. Thank you, Jesus. Tell them somebody. Hallelujah. Glory be to God. The Bible says, bless God. He said unto them, go ye into all the world and preach the gospel to every creature. Amen. Man, woman, boy, girl, child, whoever you are, wherever you are, Jesus is waiting for you with open arms. Hallelujah. Well, neighbor, friends of mine, our time's just about up on the broadcast. But in the meantime, between time, much prayer, much power. Little prayer, little power. Lots of prayer, lots of power. Prayer changes things. Prayer is the key to the kingdom, and faith unlocks the door. My wife spoke, amen, Apostle Lady Lori Knox on James 5:16 on her broadcast on Dynamic Women's Ministry. She said in James 5:16, confess your sins one to another and pray for one another, amen, then that you may be healed, because the effectual fervent prayer of a righteous man or woman availeth much, amen. And so, what are you saying, Apostle Myra Knox? I'm saying, bless God, the prayer is the key to the kingdom, and faith unlocks the door. Prayer is more powerful than nuclear warheads, more fast and miraculous getting to God than zooming satellites. All the ships that have ever floated, all the armies that have ever marched, all the planes that have ever flown cannot equal to the power of prayer this morning. Prayer is standing in the presence of God. Prayer is addressing your soul to God. Prayer is coming clean to God. The Bible says in James 5:16, the effectual fervent prayer of a righteous man availeth much. The Bible says in 1 Thessalonians, pray without ceasing. The Bible says in Romans 12:12, be rejoicing in hope, have patience in tribulation, be instant in prayer. Amen. So, neighbor, friends of mine, the Prayer Praise Testimonial Line is now open. Pick up that telephone. Call the Prayer Praise Testimonial Line. Amen. But in the meantime, between time, I'm going to turn the service back into the hands of Apostle Lady Lori Knox, the founder and host of Dynamic Women's Ministry, my lovely wife for life. Won't you receive her this morning?
0: Well, amen, Apostle Knox. And we thank you for rendering such a powerful message unto the people of God from Thus Saith the Lord. Thank you again. And amen. Our prayer, praise, and testimonial line is open at 412-758-2370. Whatever it is that you are standing and believing the Lord for, won't you call Apostle Myra Knox at 412-758-2370 or Apostle Lori Knox at 412-744-6597 and allow us, give us the honor and the privilege of interceding on your behalf, no matter what that thing is. Won't you call us and allow us to come into agreement and pray with you. 412-758-2370 or 412-744-6597. Amen. And if you're listening to this broadcast, but you have not yet accepted Jesus Christ as the Lord of your life and have that desire to accept his call to salvation, simply repeat this prayer after me. Heavenly Father, I come to you confessing that I am a sinner. I repent from all sin and ask for your forgiveness. I believe in my heart that Jesus Christ is the Son of God and that you have raised him from the dead. I confess Jesus as my Lord and Savior and believe that through his shed blood, I have eternal life. Come into my heart. Fill me with your Holy Spirit. Lead me, guide me, save me, and change me so my soul can reach heaven. Lord, take my life and do something with it to build, uplift, advance, and glorify your kingdom. Father, this is my prayer in the name of Jesus. Amen and amen. And if for whatever reason you were unable to recite or repeat that prayer, won't you call Apostle Myra Knox at 412-758-2370 or Apostle Lori Knox at 412-744-6597, and we will pray that prayer with you. Amen. Amen. And as always, we like to remind the people of God that together we host the Knox Ministry Power Hour every weekend, beginning Saturday mornings at 7 a.m. on WJAS, that's 99.1 FM and 1320 AM. 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I begin that hour with Dynamic Women's Ministry at 9:30, and then at 10 AM Apostle Knox follows with From Humiliation to Exaltation from 1:30 until 2:30, and then again from 7:30 until 8:30 on Sunday afternoon and Sunday evenings in Detroit, Michigan, 1440 AM. 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Amen. So we encourage you to continue to tune in each and every weekend for the Knox Ministry Power Hour. And as always, we love you in the Lord. And until next time, may God richly bless and empower you. And we will have our closing remarks and announcements from Apostle Myra Knox. God bless you and amen.
1: 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Amen. You may be in a living room, dining room, kitchen, bedroom, bathroom, garage, wherever you are, man, woman, boy, girl, child, you're just a prayer away from heaven. 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Apostle Lady Lori Knox is down on her knees, bless God, in the trenches with her sleeves rolled up, humbly wanting to bombard heaven on your behalf. Amen. Sometimes in order to get through, to receive a breakthrough, you got to go through. Amen. But God is still on his throne. He's still in the healing, miracle, miraculous, salvation, deliverance, forgiveness business. Amen. So we urge and encourage you to call the Prayer Praise Testimony Alliance 24 hours a day, 7 days a week. We are here to serve you. Amen. And neighbor, friends of mine, this broadcast has been a blessing to you as much as it's been a blessing to us. Sow a seed, send a seed, send a love offering. There's no seed too large, no seed too small. Amen. Bless God, you can cash app Bishop Myron Knox, MyronKnox. Or you can cash app Lori Knox 58 at Gmail. Amen. Praise God. Amen. So bless God, or you can contact us at P.O. 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Or call us, amen, if you need any further information, contact us at area code 412-758-2370 or area code 412-744-6597. Amen. I want to send a spiritual shout out, bless God, to Apostle Burwell over there at Clark Memorial Baptist Church. Amen. Bless God. A great man of God. And First Lady Burwell. Amen. And to all the saints over there, Clark Memorial, Jesus loves you and so do we. And I want the saints of God to know that Apostle Burwell was so kind and gracious enough to open the doors to the Church of the Sanctuary for Apostle Myron Knox, amen, and Apostle Lady Knox to grace the pulpit on October the 11th, amen, at the 11 o'clock a.m. hour. We will be coming over there with our church members to, amen, share fellowship with the great man of God who resides over that pulpit, that great angel of the sanctuary, Apostle Burwell. Amen. He's a teacher, a preacher, and he is a reacher. Amen. If you're looking for some good teaching, some good preaching, and if you're looking to be saved, sanctified, and filled with the Holy Ghost, all roads lead to Clark Memorial, amen, on October the 11th, amen, 11 o'clock hour, amen, bless God, 2026, amen. We love you, we're praying for you, and First Lady Burwell, we love you, we thank you, amen, for being so kind, amen. We just love the people of God, all you who are tuned in to the broadcast. Once you call the Prayer Praise Testimony Online, you may have a praise report that can bring somebody out of a storm. You may have a testimony, amen, that can bring somebody out of a storm. You may need prayer. You may be saying, it's not my mother, it's not my father, it's not my sister, it's not my brother, but it's me, oh Lord, standing in the need of a prayer. It's my neighbor standing in the need of a prayer. It's my friend or relative standing in the need of prayer. Won't you pick up that telephone and dial area code 412-758-2370 or area code 412-744-6597. Amen. Special spiritual shout out to Sister Becky. We're praying with Brother Bobby. Amen. We thank and praise God for the woman of God that you are and the faith that you have in God that you have. Amen. And it is by your prayers, our prayers, and the saints' prayers that's going to have Bobby healed, delivered, and set free by the precious blood of Jesus. Amen. Special spiritual shout out, Chief Apostle. Amen. Jesus shared. Bless God. And to Lady Karen Clark shared. Amen. To Pastor Tyrone Tillman. Amen. And to Apostle, Chief Apostle Michael Beasley, Apostle Shauna Beasley. We're praying for you saints and our family. Amen. So, if you don't remember anything else, Apostle Myron Knox preached on mind your own business. Amen. But when it comes to testimonies and testifying, it is our business. Amen. Well, we love you once, we love you twice. We love you in the master's name of our personal Lord and Savior, Jesus the Christ. Bye-bye.

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1: Because
0: everything that you're going through.
1: My mistakes.
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1: Because God,
0: 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You ought to just lift up your hands right now.
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0: for

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0: When I didn't have a place to stay.

0: 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Welcome back to the family.
1: We now take you to the Church of the Lord Jesus Christ of the Apostolic Faith, located at 440 West Penn Street in the city of Philadelphia, Pennsylvania, 19144. Bishop Shelton Rafa Kabash Luke is the Apostle Pastor and General Overseer. 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
2: That shall come to pass in the last day that the mountain of the Lord's house shall be established in the top of the mountain and shall be exalted above the hill, and all nations shall flow unto it. Isaiah 2:2. Greetings, everyone, and to the saints of the Most High God, we greet you in the mighty name of our Lord and Savior, Jesus Christ. This is another broadcast in the inspiring biblical series of the Whole Truth Gospel Radio program, coming to you from the Church of the Lord Jesus Christ of the Apostolic Faith. Our temporary resting place is now located at 440 West Penn Street in the city of Philadelphia, Pennsylvania, where you always have an open invitation to come and hear the Word of God in its fullness by the man of God, Bishop Shelton Rafa Kabash Luke. Bishop Shelton Rafa Kabash Luke is the apostle, he is the pastor, and he is also the general overseer of the Church of the Lord Jesus Christ of the Apostolic Faith. This is that which was spoken of by the prophet. This is the true vine. It is often imitated, but it can never be duplicated.

0: in prayer or in silent meditation as we're led by our brother Levi Peters II.
1: Hallowed would be thy great name. Lord God, we come before you today to thank you, to praise you, to give you all the honor and glory in Jesus' name. Lord God, we want to thank you for the apostle Jesus Christ, Bishop Sultan Papa Kabashu. Lord God, we pray that thou forever bless him, feed him, guide him, forever protect him from hurt, harm, and danger in Jesus' name. Lord God, we pray that you forever bless him with perfect health, peace, joy, and happiness all the days of his life in Jesus' name. Lord God, we want to pray that the word that comes forth from him today, as it goes around the world, that it will enter those souls that are seeking the truth, that they too may come to the one and only family of salvation and have the opportunity to be saved in Jesus' name. Lord God, we want to thank you for the people, God, that forever bless us, keep us, give us the desire, determination to do that which is pleasing in our sight, that we'll do those things that we know to be right, that one day we will see you with peace in Jesus' name. Lord God, these and all other prayers we ask in your name, in the name of the Lord Jesus Christ, through the prayers of the man of God, in Jesus' name we pray. Amen.

Once again, this is the Church of the Lord Jesus Christ of the Apostolic Faith, coming to you from our temporary resting place, 440 West Penn Street in the city of Philadelphia, Pennsylvania, 19144. And now we will have a selection from our apostolic choir, a song entitled, "I Want to Live So God Can Use Me."

You're welcome to attend the services of the Church of the Lord Jesus Christ of the Apostolic Faith here at 440 West Penn Street in Philadelphia, Pennsylvania, regardless of race, creed, color, and or place of national origin. Bishop Shelton Rauffegabash Luke is the apostle, he is the pastor, and he is also the general overseer. And now we take great honor and privilege to present unto you the world's foremost minister, Bible analyst, and authority on the divine inspired word of God. The next speaking voice will be that of the apostle in the land today, Bishop Shelton Rauffegabash Luke. Come.

And once again, to our radio audience, we greet you in the name of Jesus Christ. And to the precious and mighty people of God, we proudly take this opportunity to one more time say unto you, peace be unto you and praise the Lord. And truly this is Bishop Shelton Rafa Kabash Luke once again coming to you from the Church of the Lord Jesus Christ of the Apostolic Faith, that indeed human family to which we can say is often imitated, but this you must know, it never can be duplicated. And once again, we come to you with none other than the message of utmost importance, that being you, save yourselves from this untoward generation, that indeed you would repent, be baptized, every one of you, in the name of Jesus Christ for the remission of your sins, and ye shall receive the gift of the Holy Ghost, speaking with other tongues as the Spirit of God gives you utterance. For a human family, neither is there any other, for there's none other word under the Lord Jesus Christ other than Christ Jesus, God Almighty himself. So you shall know the truth, and the truth shall make you free. But if our gospel be hid, it is hid to them that are lost. But know that man must stand before the judgment seat of the Almighty God, and we all must give an account for the deeds that we've done in this flesh. And how shall you escape if you neglect so great salvation? So as always, we count it an honor, even a privilege, to have this God-given opportunity to honor the Lord, praise the Lord, glorify his great name, magnify Christ Jesus, God Almighty himself, because we know beyond a shadow of a doubt that there is no other God other than he, that he and he alone is the true vine. And know that except you abide on the true vine that is in Christ Jesus, you can rest assured that eternal damnation shall be your portion. So man must not live by bread alone, but by every word that proceedeth out of the mouth of Jesus Christ our Lord. And verily, verily, I say unto thee, except a man be born of water and of the Spirit, he cannot enter into the kingdom of God. So as always, we count it an honor, even a privilege, to have this God-given opportunity to honor the Lord, praise the Lord, glorify his great name, magnify Christ Jesus, God Almighty himself, because we know beyond a shadow of a doubt that there is no other God other than he, that he and he alone is the true vine. And except you abide here again on the true vine in Christ Jesus, you can rest assured eternal damnation shall be your portion. So as always, we'd like to make some dedications to the broadcast. And today we'd like to dedicate the broadcast to the following. To Sister Charlotte Myers of Coatesville, Pennsylvania, for healing and for God's blessings, as well as for Sister Monique Moses of Ardmore, Pennsylvania, for her 48th birthday and for God's blessings. And as always, dedicate this broadcast to each and every one of the precious people of God that are gathered here today of goodwill, and you that can hear my voice over the airways of goodwill, that the Lord would continue to watch over you, keep you, preserve your strengths, give you a mind to continue, that you would hold fast, running on into the end, ultimately saving yourselves from this untoward generation. So having said that, precious people of God, even human family, we say simply, behold, I come quickly. Hold that fast which thou hast, that no man take thy crown. Whatever it is, whatever you've got that's got, have you fighting the good fight of faith, working out your own salvations with fear and trembling, saving yourselves from this untoward generation. One may say, oh, that's nothing. And another may say, well, this is all I have. But whatever it is that you are, that you have, that is allowing you to hold on, you hold that fast which thou hast, that no man takes thy crown.
Because we can all talk about, oh, heaven's going to be like this, and heaven's going to be like that, or we believe heaven's going to be like this, and we believe heaven's going to be like that based upon the word of the Lord. But our eyes have not seen, our ears have not heard, and neither has it entered into the hearts of men the things that God has in store for they that love him. So whatever it is, the object is to save yourselves from this untoward generation. Now, one may ask the question, well, how much are you supposed to do to save yourselves from this untoward generation? Am I supposed to go to this limit, or maybe the next limit, or a limit that we haven't talked about or discussed as of this moment? The answer is, if by any means I might attain unto the resurrection of the dead. Let me ask this question, precious people of God, when it comes to your salvation and you saving yourselves from this untoward generation, would you not do anything to have eternal life with Christ Jesus, our Lord? Would you not do anything that in a moment and in a twinkling of an eye, we all shall be changed? And one thing, we call on the Lord and we believe on the Lord and we believe in the Lord. And the Lord, none other than Jesus Christ, God Almighty himself. But one thing we know, we don't know exactly what we shall be. But this much we do know, that when he shall appear, we shall see him as he is, and we shall be just like him. So when God comes and presents himself, we're going to see him as he is, and we're going to be just like him. So whatever it is, you hold that fast, that no man takes thy crown. Because this man will come and try to take this from you. That man will come and try to take that from you. All other men will come and try to take things from you as far as your salvation is concerned. But whatever it is, say, all I have is this small amount. But this small amount is what's helping you to work out your own salvations with fear and trembling. This small amount is what is needful for you to continue to fight the good fight of faith. You hold on to that. Because someone will come along and say, oh, that's nothing. That's nothing. You should be doing more than this. Or you should not be doing that. But whatever it is, Revelation today, precious people of God, let's go to the book of Revelation, the third chapter. Revelation, the third chapter, and we'll read the 11th verse. Revelation, third chapter, reading the 11th verse. Behold, I come quickly. Hold that fast which thou hast, that no man take thy crown. That's right. You hold on. You hold on to what you know to be good and what you know to be right. And believe on Christ Jesus as the scripture hath said. Now, when you talk about people doing what they want to do and not obeying the word of our Heavenly Father, people tend to think and take the position that it's personal. And what they would say, now consider, you were with the Lord. You were walking with the Lord. You were worshiping the Lord. You were trying to be that which you ought to be in the Lord. And then for whatever reason or reasons, you walked away from that. And you mean to tell me, in your honest judgment, that when you walked away from the Lord, that things got better for you? That when you walked away from the Lord, things got easier for you? When you walked away from the Lord, things became more peaceful for you? Believe on Christ Jesus as the scripture hath said. See, when we come, this is not personal against any man. Except you be born of water and of the Spirit, you simply cannot enter into the kingdom of God. And for what if some did not believe?
Some would say, well, I'm educated, I'm spiritually astute with the word of the Lord, but if our gospel be hid, it is hid to them that are lost. For the scripture states, none of the wicked shall understand, but the wise shall understand. So people tell you, say, well, things have gotten so much better. And consider, you know, ever since you walked away from the Lord, ever since you decided, I can't be bothered with this anymore, things got better. Your life became more peaceful. Things fell into place better for you. All of these things that you wanted and you thought you had desired, now they are all coming to you just the way you wanted it because you left and walked away from the Lord. But I will tell you what the word of the Lord has to say. The Bible says, there is no peace, saith my God, to the wicked. There is no peace, saith my God, to the wicked. Consider the 57th chapter of Isaiah. Isaiah, the 57th chapter, and we'll read the 21st verse. Isaiah, the 57th chapter, reading the 21st verse. The word of the Lord states, there is no peace, saith my God, to the wicked. So, the wicked may pretend, put on the show, but there is no peace, saith my God, to the wicked. So as the partridge sitteth on eggs and hatcheth them not, so he that getteth riches and not by right shall leave them in the midst of his days, and at his end shall be a fool. As the partridge sitteth on eggs and hatcheth them not, so he that getteth riches and not by right shall leave them in the midst of his days, and at his end shall be a fool. Consider the 17th chapter of Jeremiah. Jeremiah, the 17th chapter, reading from the 7th through the 11th verses. 17th chapter of Jeremiah, reading from the 7th through the 11th verses. The word of the Lord states, blessed is the man that trusteth in the Lord, and whose hope the Lord is. For he shall be as a tree planted by the waters, and that spreadeth out her roots by the river, and shall not see when heat cometh, but her leaf shall be green, and shall not be careful in the year of drought, neither shall cease from yielding fruit. The heart is deceitful above all things, and desperately wicked. Who can know it? I, the Lord, search the heart. I try the reins, even to give every man according to his ways and according to the fruit of his doings. As the partridge sitteth on eggs and hatcheth them not, so he that getteth riches and not by right shall leave them in the midst of his days, and at his end shall be a fool. So there is a way that seemeth right unto a man, but the end thereof are the ways of death. So one says, well, I want to do it this way. Another says, I want to do it that way. But if you wanted to do something the correct way, wouldn't you want to know what the authority of whatever that way would be has to say? And there is one authority over heaven and

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2: We're going to do what we got to do so we can get out your way. There is scripture this morning. The Lord led me to this particular situation, not certain why, but I just follow instructions. Matthew 15, beginning at the 21st verse, reads this way. Then Jesus left Galilee and went north to the region of Tyre and Sidon. You went one too fast. There we go. A Gentile woman who lived there came to him, pleading, "Have mercy on me, O Lord, Son of David, for my daughter is possessed by a demon that torments her severely." But Jesus gave her no reply, not even a word. Then his disciples urged him to send her away. "Tell her to go away," they said. "She's bothering us with all her begging." Then Jesus said to the woman, I was sent only to help God's lost sheep, the people of Israel." But she came and worshiped him, pleading again, "Lord, help me." Jesus responded, "It isn't right to take food from the children and throw it to the dogs." She replied, "That's true, Lord, but even dogs are allowed to eat the scraps that fell beneath their master's table." "Dear woman," Jesus said to her, "your faith is great. Your request is granted." And her daughter was instantly healed. I'd like to use for thought from which to preach this morning, a mother's plea. A mother's plea. My brothers and sisters, to make a statement that motherhood has appeared to change over my life would be an understatement. Every generation has seen some elements of motherhood adopt, and change to some degree. However, there's always been some main elements of motherhood that I seriously doubt will ever change. All mothers with maternal instincts will do whatever it takes to help and protect their children. Years ago, motherhood consisted primarily of rearing the children and keeping the house. Many mothers

maintaining the house was just another job to her. And that's what baffles me sometimes when some of our newer mothers can't seem to handle doing two things at one time. That was tradition. That's the way it was for most of you all. Come on, help me, somebody. Most of you all had mothers who did this, that, and still was able to make it work. Well, motherhood looks a whole lot different now. Most mothers in our community are breadwinners and are basically have to do it all. Many mothers can't count, I hate to say this word, on their baby's daddy to give much or, if any, financial support. Some mothers work long hours and two and three jobs to take care of their families. Motherhood was never intended to be a solo act. But sometimes who they laid down with wasn't the man she thought he was when he got up. Y'all might as well say amen. Because I know that every mother wasn't in laying down intended to become a mother, but it just happened along the way. But the man she laid down with, she thought he was something else until he got up. Motherhood was never seen as a burden, but it was a blessing. Motherhood was a badge of pride, and the children were considered our greatest resource. Mothers were reluctant to bring, as they said, another man over her children. Mothers rarely decided between their children and their man. Mothers rarely neglected their children because they were cramping her style. Mothers were not roaming the streets late night looking for a place to get their groove on. They were at home, tending to their children. Motherhood was not about how much money you had or giving your children everything they wanted, because mothers settled for giving their children what they needed over what they wanted. And our mothers today can learn something from this, because I just can't understand how many of our children actually need high-priced clothing and jewelry in the first place. No job, no respect, and they dressing better than you are. How many of our children really need to be so name brand conscious that they're making everybody else rich by wearing their names on their behinds? Well, who's to blame that so many of our children are so materialistic? I have a problem when some of our youth with the worst report cards are bling blinging and wearing the latest and the greatest and the most expensive of clothing. See, I didn't grow up that way where you gave your worst and got the best. You bought Brad report cards on, you was hiding because you knew there was a whooping waiting on you somewhere. But now our children can have go to school, bring any type of report card in the house, and we reward them. Where do you get rewarded for mediocrity? Well, I got to pull that back now, because we did have a president a few years ago who was sorry, mediocre at best, and the nut is running, trying to run again. But you know how it's supposed to be. You're supposed to do the best you can to get the best reward available to you. Motherhood, my brothers and sisters, was about preparing children for that bear. I know you always coming up, but I was always told there was a bear waiting on you. And I was always wondering about that old bear that they said was waiting on you. But I didn't understand that the bear they were talking about was the bear called life. That was a facade on the outside, because when you're younger, you can't wait to get grown. When you're younger, you can't wait to get your own house. When you're younger, you can't wait to get your own stuff. And then when you get out there, you realize it's not what you thought it was. You can't stay up all night like you want to and work a job. You can't spend everything you got and think you still gonna have something. There was some lessons that mama was trying to keep you from at the moment. What was they?

0: teaching. They were teaching their children respect and manners. They were teaching their daughter to grow up to be a respectable young lady and not someone's tramp, trick, or thought. They were teaching our daughter to make something of themselves and not to be sold to the highest bidder or to have babies in order to try to trap a man. They were teaching their sons how to respect young ladies and treat them like they would want someone to treat their mother and or their sisters. They were teaching their sons that a date doesn't mean he's entitled to get his freak on. Y'all can't say amen, say out, say something. They were teaching their young sons that just because he buys a Happy Meal doesn't mean his date has to make him happy. They were teaching their sons that if you impregnate a young lady, you're going to handle your responsibility. You may not marry the girl, but doggone it, you're going to take care of your child. Motherhood, in most cases, have shown me that mothers might have had to make a plea for their children's future. And this mother in our text today is a prime example of how fastidious faith can work for the welfare of your child. There are real few things that we're going to lift up about this mother in our text and how her plea changed the future of her child. There are a couple things she did, and then we're out. We look at verse 22. It says she went to Jesus. And you know, mothers, that's a good spot to start. Whenever you got to deal with some issues with your family and your children, it's always good to go to Jesus. The first thing I want to acknowledge is that her status as a mother is not known. What this means, we do not know if she was married. We do not know if she was divorced. We do not know if she was estranged. We do not know if she was single, if she was a baby mama, or she was a widow. But we do know that she was a mother who was about to face whatever she had to do in order to get help for her daughter. I want to start off by observing this because our single mothers always seem to get the blame for what's wrong in our community. And I will admit that parenting is a duet and not a solo act. But I am sick of others always portraying that if our homes had fathers in them, then our children would not be criminals. Well, just because a mother is single does not mean that her children are destined to be criminals and violent. Why would you say that, Dr. D? Glad you asked. There are too many success stories of single mothers who reared their children trusting in the Lord, because I have also learned that you don't have to live by yourself to be a single mother. Okay, I got your attention now. You see, there are some married mothers who have to carry the whole load because their fathers are living in the house with their hands off. Uh-oh. He's in the house, but he's hands off. Everything that has to be done, she has to do it. Let me share some facts with you, my brothers and sisters, about our single mothers and their children. Out of the last 200 plus mass shootings, 70% of the shooters didn't look like us. 57% of sexual violent predators don't look like us. 75% of arrests for sex offenses outside of rape and prostitution don't look like us. 66% of all total arrests for domestic crimes don't look like us. Nearly 70% of rape arrests don't look like us. 65 of Lone Wolf domestic terrorists don't look like us. All I'm trying to say is that most folks of these folks have two-parent households and they don't live in the hood. But we get the bad rap. That's why we gotta stop listening to all the stuff that's out there, because the reality of it is that bad people are gonna do bad things. Now, I'm not negating, I'm not suggesting that we can make it by ourselves, but what I'm saying is that just because a mother is single doesn't mean she has to do all the parenting herself. And just because a mother is single does not mean that God will not bless her to raise children that are going to make her proud. Well, let me get back to our sister in the text. The condition of our of her daughter had now become her condition. And although she's identified as a Canaanite or Syrophoenician, she makes her way to Jesus. She was a descendant of the Canaanites. She was a Gentile. Not only was she a Gentile, but she was among the most hated of the hated, as far as Jews were concerned. She was not a part of those in whom Jesus came to deliver and minister to. She was an outsider. She does not allow her ethnic background to discourage her mission, which is to find relief for her daughter. Well, why was Jesus in her region? Jesus, who never traveled more than 200 miles away from his birthplace, is headed towards Tyre and Sidon. It was dangerous. It was a dangerous time for Jesus because Herod was suspicious of him, and the Pharisees couldn't conceal their hatred and hostility towards him because the people who enjoyed his teachings are now tripping at some of his words, so he retreats to a remote place to teach his disciples. He could not hide because his fame followed him, and news of this miracle worker reached the ears of the poor mother. Her excitement couldn't be contained for him to come, so she went to him. But then what happens? She petitioned him but did not get a response. She presents her plea to him. Her petition was, "Have mercy on me." She recognized him as, "O Lord, Son of God," or Son of David, which meant Messiah. She recognized his deity and greatness, not only among those of Israel, but also among the Gentiles. Her statement, "My daughter is vexed with a devil," she's in trouble. Her daughter's condition was so bad, experiencing total disability. Her condition made her mother anxious about the fact that she was unable to do something to help her daughter. And one of the worst feelings for any parent is the feeling that you can do nothing to help your child. Is there any witnesses in here this morning? Perhaps this distressed mother was a widow and therefore more desperate to help her child than ever. In her heartfelt pleas, she reveals her affection for her daughter. But notice Jesus answered not a word. Now this was strange to me. Because if you know the background, if you know the history of Jesus always seems to respond immediately. But on this occasion, Jesus says nothing. The one who usually responds immediately is silent. His prejudiced disciples were so patriotic that they couldn't understand why Jesus was even entertaining this outsider in the first place. Remember, this was Jesus who stood and faced blind Bartimaeus. This was Jesus who faced a foaming demoniac. This was the same Jesus who helped a limping paralytic to be able to stand on his feet. This was the same Jesus that told a turbulent sea to be still. This was the same Jesus who told the dead in whom she rise, but where she appears to turn his back on their suffering mother. It would appear that Jesus is either ignoring this sister or neglecting to help her. Well, let me say something, my brothers and sisters. In reality, he was testing her faith. And that's good news for any mother here today who's been praying about something for a long time, and it doesn't appear that the Lord has heard your prayer, and you're thinking to yourself, maybe I'm being neglected by God, maybe I'm being ignored by God, because I've been praying about this over and over, but nothing seems to happen. The situation is not getting any better. It's not improving. I trust the Lord. I know the Lord, but the Lord is not hearing me. Well, my news to you this morning is that this woman's situation is proof that Jesus is not ignoring you. Jesus is not neglecting you. He is simply testing your faith level and your ability to trust God even when you cannot trace God. Is there anybody here to know what I'm talking about? There are situations in your life where you don't really know what's going to happen, but all you know is there's something that's going to happen. It's going to have to be by the Lord on your side. Well, I want you to know, my brothers and sisters, you may not always be able to get the answer you want right away, but God does answer prayers. But then let's look at the last part, and we're almost done. Let's look at her attitude and her faith that caught the attention of Jesus. She asked Jesus to help her daughter out. Jesus doesn't say anything. She comes back and she continues to beg. And because of this pressing need, this mother was determined not to take no for an answer. Somebody need to hear me now, because sometimes you want stuff right away. And sometimes you want things to happen instantaneously, but I've learned it when you work and walk by faith that sometimes when you ask for something, it may not be when you get it, but when you get it, it's always on time. And so this mother was willing not to pray just one time because the need had not been met yet. And somebody right now, the Lord is telling you to keep on praying, keep on trusting. It hasn't happened yet, but just because it hasn't happened yet, don't mean that it will not happen, but you got to learn to trust in the Lord and not take no for an answer. She was determined to do whatever it took to get her daughter some help. Now watch this. Her persistence got on the disciples' nerves. They said, Lord, get her out of here. Because she getting on our nerves. Notice she says, help me. And notice that she didn't go to the disciples in the first place. She was very specific and very intentional on who she went to ask for help from. Somebody need to hear that. Because you may be asking the wrong person to help you out. And see, I don't care who folks say they are. We know who Jesus is. And these disciples who should have been helping and saying, Jesus, do you hear this, sister? They say, send her away. Notice, because she wasn't talking to them, she stayed on task. Don't you ever allow other folks to keep you from talking to God. See, I know sometimes we get concerned. Sometimes we get tired of folks saying, he keep on praying about that situation. He keep on praying about the situation. If God was going to do something, God would have did it by now. Don't you ever waste time on folk who can't answer your prayer telling you to stop praying, because the God I serve, sits high, looks low, is able to hear you in the morning, able to hear you at night. The Lord will answer your prayer. Yeah, I like this. She wasn't hearing that outside noise because she wasn't talking to them in the first place. Notice she says, help me. But remember, it's her daughter who's in trouble. She was willing to bear the burden of her daughter if it meant her daughter losing her misery. Any parent worth they sought, any mother worth they sought, would much rather they go through some issues than to have their children go through the issues. Come on now. If you've ever had a child that had a fever, if you've ever had a child that was in the hospital, if you ever had a child where the doctor was looking and couldn't find out what was wrong, you would have much rather trade places with your child, and the mother is saying, help me, because my daughter is in trouble. Now notice, Jesus explained that his mission was to the lost sheep of the house of Israel. And he was right about, and he asked her, is it right for me to take bread from the children and give it to the dogs? Now, you know, this is some tough language. This is our Jesus. He's not supposed to be talking like this. And she could have caught a tube. Gave Jesus a piece of her mind and left without her daughter being healed. You gonna dare insult me? And you supposed to be all that? See, y'all know what would have happened if it had been us. Necks would have got to rolling. Heads would have got to going. Fingers would have got to moving. But see, this mother understood that her purpose was to get help for her daughter. And that means that sometimes you may have to eat humble pie. Okay. Y'all think I'm making this up. Jews referred to Gentiles as dogs in those days. But the actual Greek word that Jesus uses meant a puppy or little dog. Jesus was not actually calling the woman or her daughter a dog, but he was merely expressing the mentality of his disciples who thought they were better than others. And you got to be careful when you got folk who call themselves following Jesus who think they're better than other people. You got to be mindful when there are some folks who call themselves conservative Christians who think they're better than other people, because I've discovered that if you are truly a child of God, you realize you're not better than anybody else, but you realize you want to the grace plan. If it had not been for the Lord on my side, that's where I would have been. I'm not looking down on anybody. I'm looking to everybody, realizing that if it had not been for God on my side, that I could be in that same situation. And so Jesus was trying to teach them, don't become a spiritual snob. Now watch what happens. Because she was focused on getting relief for her daughter, she even had to acknowledge that, yeah, according to you all, I'm not worthy. And you know, it's a dangerous thing when folk who call themselves loving the Lord get off on making other folk feel unworthy. Y'all don't mind if I preach this morning, do you? It's a dangerous thing with those who act like they're so holy and those who act like they're so next to Christ got the nerve to turn down their nose at other folk and make other folk feel they're not worthy because they're not their color. They're not worthy because they're not their sexual orientation. They're not worthy because they don't live on the same tracks as the track they do. They're not worthy because they're not them. But if God wanted us all to be alike and look alike, we all would. God thrives in diversity, which means we're not all identical, but we are the same. I'm talking about a God that has everyone with a different fingerprint. I'm talking about a God that has all these snowflakes that fall, but never two snowflakes that ever look the same. God is a God that is able to handle diversity. But I like this. I like her response. She replied that even dogs get scraps. And I'm not asking you to impoverish other folks, but I'm just asking you to help me. All she sought was a little crumb for her daughter. All she wanted was some dog food for her daughter. You see, this is a shouting moment because if what she sister said to Jesus about the crumbs, and if you know anything about crumbs, you would be shouting. Do I need to teach y'all something about crumb theology? Because if you really knew something about the crumbs, you would be shouting right now. Okay, I'm going to help y'all out. Crumb theology 101. Crumb theology understands that the same ingredients that's in the loaf is found in the crumbs. Oh, y'all, okay. The same ingredients that you find in the loaf is in the crumbs. Okay, the same power that's in the loaf is in the crumbs. The same taste that's in the loaf is in the crumbs. Okay, y'all, the same. Everything that's in the loaf is in the crumbs. It may not look the same. It may not be the same shape, but it has the same taste. Okay. The power to heal was in the loaf, but the power to heal was also present in the crumbs. And she exercised faith and received a cure for her child because she understood, I don't want the whole loaf. I just need enough crumbs for my child. And that's my word to somebody. Don't always have to have all of it. All you need is some of it, because I've discovered that some in the hands of the Lord is better than a lot in somebody else's hands.
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0: sorrow.
1: Praise the Lord. This is Evangelist Barbara J. Cooper welcoming you to the Gospel Experience. We're more than just music. We're a ministry spreading seeds for a heavenly harvest. Once again, thank you for being a part of the Gospel Experience. Our most gracious Heavenly Father, we come thanking you, Lord, for all the many blessings that you continue to bestow upon all of us. We ask you just continue to bless this radio station, WMKM 1440, Brother Gilbert Bailey. And we just want to keep praying for this nation and this country. In Jesus' name. We asking the Lord to use us in these services. God bless you and amen.
0: Sing something that was old that did what use me. Was he? Use me, Lord. In your service. Draw me nearer. Every day. I am willing, willing to run all the way. If I falter, wow, I'm trying. Lord, don't be angry to let me stay. I'm willing to run home.

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If you would learn how to plead the blood over your family, if you would learn how to plead the blood over your children, you would see a transformation like never before. Somebody just say, the blood. Oh, the blood of Jesus. Oh, the blood of. Come on, this is the stuff we used to do for communion.

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I'm so glad that I know.

0: was a blur.
1: Yes, it was.
0: I know it was a blur.
1: I know
0: it was a blur that changed me.
1: Yes, it was.
0: Anybody saved out here tonight?
1: And yes, it is.

0: 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Days of operation, Thursday through Saturday, 12 noon to 6 p.m. The phone number is 734-890-9320. Brother John Frazier. Looking for old music? Come check them out. If you're interested in selling music, check them out as well. Ask for Brother John Frazier for those 33s, those 45s, the cassettes, the CDs, the VHS videos, anything like that. Come on in. They have something for you. 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That's the Sound Explosion. The number once again is 734-890-9320. 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They're open Mondays through Saturday, 9 a.m. to 8 p.m. They're located at 3909 Middle Belt in the city of Inkster. Navesco Property Management, Brother Alfonso Wallace, CEO, Consultant Investor. 248-212-9022 for all of your property management needs. The Inkster Beautification will be happening October the 26th, starting at 9 a.m. at the Dozier Recreational Complex, 2025 Middle Belt Road. 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So come on and help keep Inkster clean. That's October the 26th. Rain or shine, they're going to be out there. I have one additional announcement. 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It's being presented on Saturday, October the 17th, 10 a.m. to 1 p.m. Empowering Change, Strengthening Community. 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The special guest will be the builder, Shawana Jaweski of the Annapolis Point. This is free for everyone. 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And this is the Community Resource Fair, given Saturday, October the 17th, from 10 a.m. to 1 p.m. Like for everyone to take into consideration all of the announcements today. Like to wish everyone born in the month of September happy and blessed, and the new ones, October, happy and blessed birthdays to you all. We'd like for you to support our sponsors and tell them that you heard their ad on the Gospel Experience: Southwest Farmers Market, Didi's Restaurant, Vesco Management, Quick Corner Convenience Store, Bishop's Auto Wrecking, Auto Parts, and Auto Towing, the Telegram Community Paper, D'Amico's, Monet's Buried Treasures, Sound Explosion, and Husband's Family Funeral Home. Get the Telegram paper. It is has an article there on the Inkster Goodfellows. God bless you all. And once again, thank you for being a part of the Gospel Experience.
1: There's a song I want to do right now that reminds me of my grandmother, and you've heard me tell my story how she prayed me through. 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

0: You have searched me, Lord, and you know me. 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You perceive my thoughts from afar. You discern my going out and my lying down. 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Before a word is on my tongue, you know, Lord, it completely. You hem me in behind and before, and you lay your hand upon me. Such knowledge is too wonderful for me, too lofty for me to attain. Where can I go from your spirit? Where can I flee from your presence? If I go up to the heavens, you are there. If I make my bed in the depth, you are there. If I rise on the wings of the dawn, if I settle on the far side of the sea, even there your hand will guide me. Your right hand will hold me fast. If I say, surely the darkness will hide me, and the light becomes night around me, even the darkness will not be dark to you. The night will shine like the day, and darkness is as light to you. For you created the innermost being, my innermost being. You knit me together in my mother's womb. I praise you because I am fearfully and wonderfully made. Your works are wonderful. I know that full well. My frame was not hidden from you when I was made in the secret place, when I was woven against. I'm sorry, when I was woven together in the depths of the earth. Your eyes saw my unformed body all the days ordained for me were written in your book before one of them came to be. How precious for me are your thoughts, God. How vast is the sum of them. Were I to count them, they would outnumber the grains of sand. When I awake, I am still with you. If only you, God, would slay the wicked away from me, you who are bloodthirsty. They speak of you with evil intent. Your adversaries misuse your name. Do I not hate those who hate you, Lord, and abhor those who are in rebellion against you? I have nothing but hatred for them. I count them my enemies. Search me, O God, and know my heart. Test me and know my anxious thoughts. See if there is any offensive way in me and lead me in the way everlasting. May the Lord bless his word. Amen.
1: In Jesus' Amen. Name. Amen, Mother Weber. Thank you so much. We got the word.

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The phone number is 313-331-3349 for all of your funeral needs. The funeral home you can believe in. We're praying for the sick, the afflicted, the bereaved, and those standing in the need of prayer. Our first responders and our armed forces, our governmental officials from the White House all the way down to the local government. We are praying for everyone involved in all of these catastrophes and shootings. We're praying for this nation, this world. No prayer, no power. Little prayer, little power. Much prayer, much power. Mark, the 11th chapter, the 24th verse state, "Therefore I say unto you, what things soever ye desire, when ye pray, believe that you receive them, and ye shall have them." We are praying for the Johnson family in the Cherry Hill Square Apartments on the passing of Brother Dennis Johnson on yesterday. We want to keep the apartment lifted up as well as the family lifted up, and Nehemiah Word of Faith church family lifted up in prayer. All our bereaved families, we just want to touch with. Continue praying for the Childs family, the Hill family, the Pitts family, all those who had services going on this past week. We just want to keep you all continually lifted up, as well as the Bell family. Praying for Mother Jean Weber and family, Missionary Barbara Dixon and family, Sister Kate Elliott Walker and family, Sister Gladys White and family, Brother Alex White, Sister Clara, Sister LaMisha Watson, the Price family, the Holyfield family, the Bailey Turner families, Sister Minnie Pearl Jones and family, Sister Riola Baskin and family, Sister Geraldine Harper, Reverend Clifton R. Hawkins, Mother Maddie Smith, Sister Carrie Ann Sluter and family, Brother Thomas and Sister Earlene Ty, Reverend Carl and Evangelist Sharon Murphy and family, Mother Juanita McCullum, Sister Judy McClendon, Brothers Charles, James, Carl, and Denzel Brown, Brother Linton and Sister Beatrice Newsome, Mother Matley, Deacon John Johnson, the Chisholm family, Sister Shelley, Brother Sincere, Brother Aerie, Sister Aaliyah, Brother Michael and Sister Chantel, Sister Jafisha and Sister Morgan, Baby Nirvana, Brother Jordan Powelson, Brother Lee Maynard, Brother Adam Litwin, Brother Alvin Jones and family, Brother Phoenix Spencer, Sister Sierra and family, Sister Luniel Hill and family, Sister Mary Allen, the West family, Sister Pat Cofield, Deacon Horace Jordan, Sister Barbara Walker, the Washington family, Brother James and Sister Stephanie Kendrick, Sister Michelle Kendrick, Deacon Calvin and Sister Deborah Hicks, the Cooper family, Sister Tony Neal, Brother Robert Dunlap and family, Mother Maddie Baker, Brother Jacob Burns, the We Wise program, Sister Crystal Linton, Sister Linda Coffey, Sister Mary Hitchens, Brother Andrew Coleman, Brother Johnson and Mother Ann Hendricks and their entire family, Sister Kathy, Sister Carmen, and Brother Curtis, the Hatcher family, Sister Carmen Kirkland and family, Evangelist Mary Lorenz, Sister Good, Pastor and Sister Knighton and the Pilgrim Travelers Church family, Pastor John and Sister June Hearn, Christian Faith Ministries, Mother Eva Miller, Reverend and Sister Wood, Reverend and Sister David Thompson, Sister Elise Hudgens,
Spencer family, Brother Josephus and Sister Ethel Shaw. And I'd like to also pray for the family of Brother Clarence Jackson, who passed on Friday. We want to keep the Jackson family lifted up in prayer. And those that have been long-time listeners of the gospel experience, you know, Clarence will come in and sing a song or two for us. But we want to bless that family. The heavenly choir is truly growing. Amen. Reverend George and the National Christians in Action. Brother John and Sister Capri Green. Sister Courtney Smith. Brother Tommy and Sister Rosetta Johnson. Mother Angela Gibb. We're praying for her as well, and her daughter Gwen. Pastor Sister Tyson Kelly. Pastor Sister Robinson, the Womack Temple CME Church. Pastor Sister Sample and St. Mark Baptist Church family. Mother Pearl Barton and family. We want to keep them lifted up in prayer as well. Brother Donald Samuels, Sister Patricia Hudson, Mother Aretha Slaughter, Sister Richie Wardlow, Sister Carolyn Jones, Sister Jennifer Meeks, Deacon David Jones, Brother Ronald and Sister Ford and family, Brother Dennis Spencer, Sister Cheryl Burns, Missionary Legina Thomas, the Robinson family, Sister Rosalind, Sister Chandra, Sister Crystal, Sister Shayla, and Brother Curtis, Brother Alan Speed, Brother Gil Bailey and WMKM 1440, Sister Urena, the entire Bailey family, Gil's parents, keeping them lifted up in prayer, Mother Cora Turner, Mother Jessie Shelby, Brother Antoine Dozier, Brother Love, Brother James Earl Lewis and family, Sister Barbara Jordan Rush, Sister Tanya Humphreys, the St. John Baptist Church, Pastor Wallace Johnson, the Thursday Bible class, Mother Connie Thompson, Sister Dulcie Thompson, Mother Gladys Irby, Mother Norma Tyus, Sister Angela Davis, praying for Mother Iris Long, Mother Muriel Wellens and family, Brother James, Sister Rita, Sister Cheryl and Sherelle. We want to keep all of them lifted up. Mother Laura Roots, Mother Helen Bonner Allen and family, Sister Lynn Abrams, Sister Mary Holt, Sister Sharon Duford, Sister Joyce Talbert, Sister Tanya Billingsley, Sister Joyce McCray and family, the Victorious Life Church pastor and Sister Whitener, Brother Brandon, Sister Vanessa, Brother Calvin, Sister Barbara Hardison, Brother Vincent Lawrence and Sister Donna Lawrence. We want to keep them lifted up in prayer also. Sister Joan Johnson and family. Sister Barbara Pickett and family. Deacon Charles and Sister Shanita Eady. We want to keep them lifted up. Brother Clee and Sister Christine Sims. The Mayor of Inkster, Brother Byron and Sister Nolan, the Resilient Church Pastor, Sister John Smith, Evangelist Claire Joyner, Brother Sam and Sister Loretta Walker, Mother Lavinia Dampelmont. We want to keep them lifted up in prayer as well. Mother Connie Mitchell and family. Sister Rochelle Wells and family, Sister Loretta Strickland, Inkster Goodfellows, Inkster Citizens Who Care, Brother Robert Claypool, Sister Esther Brombach, the Turrentine family, Brother Philip Brown, Evangelist Robertson,
Residents of Cherry Hill Square Apartments, Twin Towers, Thompson Towers, Brother Woodrow and Sister Michelle Whitlow, Elder Marvin Miller, and our entire listening audience, we want to keep you all lifted up in prayer as well. Brother Larry and Sister Beverly Spencer, Sister Alexis Cooper, Sister Cherie Alexander, Brother Calvin and Sister Brenda Harris, Brother Jordan Murphy, Brother Bryant and Sister Wanda Dawson, Sister Crystal Oliver, Sister Lois Todd, Brother Herman Williams, Brother Owen Lewis, Sister Eunice Williams, Sister Joanne Patterson, Sister Linda Lane. We want to just keep everyone lifted up in prayer. Our most gracious Heavenly Father, we come, Lord, just giving you all the praise, all the honor, and all the glory. And we're just asking that you just touch everyone under the sound of my voice and all the names that were called from the crown of their heads to the soles of their feet, Lord. We're just asking for a blessing for this nation and our world, Lord, because we need you. We're asking that you just continue to bless all of our young people. Just keep them in your will and in your care. All of those that are going to school, we're asking for a blessed year for all of them. And just continue to bless WMKM 1440 and Brother Gilbert Bailey. Just continue to keep him lifted up in prayer. And these and all other blessings, we give you all the praise, all the honor, and all the glory. In Jesus' name, amen.

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1: Good is the Lord.
0: And the fullness thereof.
1: And the fullness thereof.
0: The world,
1: the world and them that dwell.
0: That dwell.
1: Therein.
0: It all belongs to him who has made us. He watches me. Y'all get me started here. So what? When God has set me free.
2: When God has set me free.
1: So why should I be?
2: Should I be
0: Jesus died for you and me. Didn't

0: Well, the clock on the wall says that's about all for the gospel experience this first Sunday in October. Just want to thank you all for being with me today. And I'd like to also let everyone know the city of Inkster is doing a program. This is Pink Month. And on tomorrow, they'll be honoring women in our community who are breast cancer survivors. And I am one of the honorees tomorrow at the city council meeting at 7 o'clock. So you can come out and enjoy the program with me. I just want to thank you once again for being a part of the gospel experience. And I want to also let you know that arrangements have not been made for Brother Dennis Johnson or for Brother Clarence Jackson at this time. So once again, God bless you all and have a blessed and wonderful day.
1: 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And be sure to tune in next Sunday at 4 p.m. for The Gospel Experience. And if you would like to contact Reverend Cooper, you can do so at P.O. Box 931, Inkster, Michigan 48141. And be sure next Sunday to be right here at 4 o'clock for the gospel experience, because we're more than just music. We're a ministry.
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And sometimes, the soul doesn't get the notice. It has a hold in it. Due to things that's happened in the past, hurt, abuse, molestation. But we want to speak to you today and tell you that God wants to heal the hole in your soul. Some people's actions are not because their spirit is wrong, but it's because the past has left a hole in their soul. May this wisdom help you get over your past and remind you that God wants to heal the hole in your soul. I have my sister Leandria here. She's going to help me share this wisdom and tell this

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Amen. When we pray, we want to end that with a declaration, a decree. So I'm speaking for all of you listening, starting here.

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0: Well, glory be to God, and we welcome you to the weekly radio broadcast of Dynamic Women's Ministry, Empowering Women for Kingdom Success. I am First Lady on the Airways, Apostle Lori Knox, the founder and host of Dynamic Women's Ministry, where lives are being changed by the mighty power of God. So, women of God, if you need to be healed, if you need to be delivered, or if you need to be set free, I encourage you to stay tuned to this broadcast, because whatever your problem, situation, or dilemma is today, I touch and agree, God is ready to destroy the yokes, heal the sick, resurrect the dead, and set the captives free, because miracles do happen. And today's message is titled, The Power of Your Testimony. And we will have our scripture and prayer by my husband, Apostle Myron Knox. Amen.
1: Amen. Our scriptural reading will be coming out of the book of Revelation this morning. Revelation chapter 12, verse 11. And the word of God reads as recorded out of the holy text this morning. And I'm going to be giving you the New International Version. Amen. They triumph over him by the blood of the Lamb and by the word of their testimony. They did not love their lives so much as to shrink from death. Amen. May the Lord richly add a blessing to the reader, the hearer, and the doers of his holy, precious, majestic word. Let us pray. Our Father God, eternal Master, Father, we stand in your presence just one more time. We thank you, O God, for waking us up early this morning, clothing us in our right train of mind, giving us eyes to see, ears to hear, mouth for breath, putting pep in our step. We thank you, O God, that you're still until this day in the prayer answering business, mercy, miracle, healing, deliverance, forgiveness, restoration, repentance, and salvation business. You're a God of the second chance, a God of many chances, and you sit up high and look down low. You can do all but fail. So at this time, O God, I petition you, Holy Spirit, O God, to reach, stretch forth your arm this morning and touch the sick, addicted, afflicted, backsliding person. And, O God, touch the homeless, hopeless, young, and restless person, O God. Touch that one in a hospital on a bed of affliction this morning. Heal them, deliver them, set them free by the precious blood of Jesus, O God. Touch those on the highways, the byways, those who can't find their ways. Give them divine guidance, O God, in the mighty majestic name of Jesus. Last but not least, bless those tuned into the broadcast, and bless Apostle Lady Lori Knox. Anoint those clay lips of hers this morning to preach, teach, minister the gospel. That someone tuned into the broadcast may call in and say, what must I do to become saved? Amen. And oh God, we'll be so careful to give you all the honor, all the praise, and all the glory. In Jesus' holy, precious, majestic name, we pray, amen, amen, and amen. Now, neighbor, friends of mine, it gives me great joy and delight to bring forth the joy of my life, the apple of my eye, amen, my wife for life, hallelujah, glory be to God, Apostle Lady Lori Knox, founder host of Dynamic Women's Ministry, Empowering Women for Kingdom Success, won't you receive her this morning?
0: Well, amen, Apostle Knox, and we thank you for delivering such a powerful prayer unto the Lord on behalf of God's people today. Thank you again, and amen. And people of God, I'm going to be before you briefly today on the subject of the power of your testimony. People of God, we are in part 6, and this is the final part of our series titled, The Test, The Trials, The Timing, The Trust, The Transformation, The Triumph, and The Testimony. So as a recap, during week 1 in the blessing and testing, we explored reasons why God puts us to the test and how we are to handle those periods of testing, and we concluded that testing is for our benefit and ultimately increases our faith and drives us into a deeper relationship with God. In part 2, Faith in the Fire, Trusting God Through Trials, we talked about the purpose of trials and how we are to handle them. In week 3, part 3, Time Will Tell, we explored God's timing and what we are to do while we wait for our healing, while we wait for our breakthrough, wait for our turnaround, and wait for the answer to our specific petitions. Amen. In part 4, The Trust Factor, we talked about what it actually means to trust God during good and difficult times, and took into account biblical examples of those who trusted God through fear, illness, and other hardships and their outcome. In part 5, Total Transformation, we looked at the transformation that happens while we are being tested through trials and waiting on God's timing and trusting Him through it all. Because transformation is happening at every stage, whether we realize it or not, whether we recognize it or not, whether we acknowledge it or not, transformation happens. And we discussed the process and the outcome. In part five, Turning Trials into Triumph, we looked at what James teaches us about turning those trials that we face into triumphant experiences that glorify God. And so, people of God, today we're going to talk about our testimony. Christine Kane says, God is able to take the mess of our past and turn it into a message. He takes the trials and tests and turns them into a testimony. Because, people of God,

The power of personal testimony is so great that sometimes a single phrase of testimony can set events in motion that affect someone's life for eternity. Testimony is personal experience about what God has done for you, with you, in you, and through you. In Revelation 12 and 11, we read that believers overcome by the blood of the Lamb and by the word of their testimony. And this emphasizes the significance of sharing our experiences as a means of spiritual warfare and encouragement for others. Amen. And there's some biblical foundations that are seen in the Acts of the Apostles. The early church demonstrated the power of testimony as seen in Acts 4 and verse 33, where the apostles shared their experience of the resurrection of Jesus. Acts 4 and 33 reads, "And with great power gave the apostles witness of the resurrection of the Lord Jesus, and great grace was upon them all." You see, their testimonies were instrumental in spreading the gospel and strengthening the faith of others. And the same applies to you and I today. Your testimony is so powerful because your testimony is what is going to encourage others. My excitement and my inspiration comes from, a great deal of it came from, hearing the powerful, tangible testimonies of other pastors, of other teachers, of other evangelists. And when I tell you, those testimonies are powerful, and they encouraged me to become the woman of faith that I am today. So don't ever think that your situation, no matter how dramatic or how big or how maybe you feel like my testimony wouldn't work because my situation was so bad. Well, guess what? The good news in that is that the worse your situation appears or the worse your situation is, the more powerful your testimony can be, because people, as human nature we have it, we think, oh, well, God could never do that for me. It's my situation is just too bad. No, I am here to share the good news with you today that God will take any situation and turn it around to create a powerful testimony for you to use, not only for your benefit, but to benefit others and to glorify the kingdom of God. Amen? Amen. Listen, personal witness. In 1 Peter 3 and 15, that scripture encourages us to always be prepared to give the reason for the hope that we have with gentleness and with respect toward others. And this signifies and underscores the importance of being ready to share our personal testimonies in a way that reflects Christ's love. And then transformation. 2 Corinthians 5 and 17 states that anyone in Christ is a new creation. And this transformation is a powerful testimony in and of itself, showcasing the radical change that faith can bring in a person's life. So we just want to be encouraged to let everyone know what the Lord has done for us, because sharing our testimonies can uplift others who are struggling in their faith. And when someone is struggling in a certain area and you have a testimony of what God has done for you in that area or in any area, really, because what do I always say? The way you believe for anything is the way you believe for everything. And it serves as a reminder of God's faithfulness and hope that exists in Christ. And another thing, when you share your personal testimony, you are a real human being. To other people, to those close to you, to your circle, to your friends, family, neighbors, community, church, and so forth, you are a real, tangible person that they can reach out to and physically touch or call you on the phone, so they know your story and they've seen the transformation that has taken place and they can physically see what God has done in your life. And that is so very, very powerful, because personal stories often resonate more deeply than abstract teaching. So someone can get more from your personal testimony than they can just, for example, by listening to me teach on the air or on the radio.

0: Because what happens is, when you have a personal testimony, it provides a relatable context for discussing faith, and it can lead others to seek that relationship with Christ. And our personal experiences can awaken the faith of others. I'm telling you from experience, the personal testimony, one of them I'll share with you, of Gloria Copeland, has not only impacted my life, it has made such a dramatic impact on my entire faith walk. I am telling you, her testimony to me was so relatable. I've probably listened to it, and this is no exaggeration because I've been listening for years. I've listened to it over 1,000 times. If you think about it, once a day for 4 or 5 years, but I listened to it constantly. It was so powerful that it has impacted my personal life and my personal faith walk that I have such a great testimony of God's goodness and his greatness, and it increased my faith concerning everything. Concerning a home, concerning healing, concerning health, concerning marriage, all of that. So I just want to say, and I cannot stress enough during this particular message, how important your testimony is, because it's not just for you. It is for others. I've never met her personally, and she certainly doesn't know who I am, but her testimony and what God has done for her caused me to focus more on Scripture. It caused me to turn to the Lord when I was facing the worst of situations, and the outcome was extremely favorable on my behalf. Amen. So I just wanted to share that with you. And I also want to note that when you are preparing to share your testimony, I want you to consider the structure. I want you to consider what your life was like before Christ entered your life. And I want you to focus on the struggles and the emptiness that you experienced, and then turn it around and focus on your encounter with Christ. Share how you came to know Christ and the impact that knowing Christ has had on your life. And then, to take it a third step further, highlight the changes and transformations that have occurred since you have accepted Christ, emphasizing the hope and purpose that you now have. Because the power of testimony lies in the ability to transform lives, encourage faith, and spread the gospel. And as believers, we are called to share our testimonies. We are called to share our experiences and to share our stories, not only to glorify God, but also to invite others into a relationship with Him. So let's embrace the power of our testimonies and be bold in sharing them with the world. Amen. And but because by sharing those experiences, we can fulfill the command in Psalm 107.2 that says, "Let the redeemed of the Lord say so." Our testimonies are vital in proclaiming God's goodness and love to those around us. And oh boy, I'm sure at the end of this broadcast, I'm going to ask anyone that has a special testimony, if you would call the numbers that we always give at the end of the broadcast and just share with me what God has done in your life. What prayers has He answered? What deliverance have you experienced? Because I get so excited and I'm so passionate about this because it is something that I have personally experienced. And so therefore, because I've experienced it, I'm just really, really passionate about it. And I want others to experience what I have experienced in the Lord as well. Amen. Amen. So right now we're going to go ahead and delve into what the Bible says about our testimonies and its power to transform lives. Because let me just take this moment and ask you, have you ever wondered how your personal story can make a difference? Well, let me tell you that your personal testimony, it holds power, and the Bible offers clear guidance on its importance. Whether you're just sharing your faith with friends or reflecting on your personal journey, or whether it's something very, very specific that you've been through, understanding what Scripture says about testimony will deepen your connection to others and to God. Because power of personal stories, the testimonies in the Bible, highlight the significance of sharing personal experiences to affirm faith and to build your community. And then sharing your testimony, it strengthens faith because hearing others' testimonies will enhance your own beliefs, creating a sense of belonging and support among believers. And that is part of my experience listening to her. Her encounters with the Lord really helped me in my faith walk. And then sharing your testimony gives encouragement and hope to others. Sharing how you overcame obstacles serves to inspire and uplift others facing similar challenges. And let's not forget, it glorifies God. Testimonies reflect God's goodness. Testimonies reflect God's power. And it provides an opportunity for gratitude and worship as well through shared experiences. Sharing your testimony is an evangelism tool. Your personal testimony acts as an effective means of witnessing, opening avenues for conversations about faith and spirituality. Sharing your testimony is so important. And again, I just want to reiterate, if you have a testimony that you want to share with us, won't you call at the end of the broadcast? I'll give you the number now, but just stay tuned and I'm going to give it again. 412-744-6597, or my husband's is 412-758-2370, because we want to hear from you. We want to hear about what God has done for you. We want to hear your testimony. We won't necessarily share it unless you give us the permission to, but I want to hear what the Lord has done in, with, and through your life, because it just encourages and inspires me. Amen. So why don't you call at the end and just call us and give us just a brief explanation as to what the Lord has done in your life. Amen. Thank you so much for that. Testimony is just such a powerful way to share our experiences and to further affirm our faith. Because you know what? Sometimes we focus on the mess or the broken dream, but in all of the mess, God sees greatness and he knows how to take your troubles and turn them into trophies. He knows how to take the test and make it your testimony. Testimony plays a vital role in building faith, both for you and for others, in strengthening faith, encouraging others, and glorifying God and witnessing. Engaging in testimony nurtures connections with others and it enhances our relationship with God. And by sharing the truth of your journey, you foster a supportive community that is rooted in faith. You know, my daughter at one time, before she passed away, she was very, very ill. But you know what? There was a woman that had a daughter a few years younger that was experiencing the same trouble. She was going through, when you have a sick child, it's just a whole different world. And I was able, at that point, I was able to share what I had been through with my daughter, and just to be able to help her just through the power of words. Because, and when I did that, I was very careful because I didn't want to say anything that was going to discourage her. And I just want to bring a few points. When you're giving your testimony, sometimes it can be very, very difficult. And it's normal to face obstacles, especially when you're discussing something that's very deeply personal. So here are some common challenges and how we can navigate them when we are sharing our personal testimony. Number one, overcoming fear and doubt. Because fear and doubt can often hinder our ability to share authentic testimonies. And you might worry about how others will react or question your credibility, but remember that courage comes from your faith. So when you're sharing your testimony, prepare your thoughts and practice it regularly. Share your testimony with friends or family first, and then practice in a safe environment because that'll build your confidence. And then focus on the message. Focus and concentrate on what God has done in your life. Shifting your focus away from self-doubt will help you to reduce anxiety. And be clear and concise and encourage people to question. Invite open discussion. This allows others to express their thoughts and clear up any confusion or misunderstanding. And finally, remain grounded in Scripture. Support your testimony with biblical references because this will reinforce your message and it will provide a foundation for understanding. And by recognizing these challenges and using these strategies, you can share your testimony effectively, inspiring others along the way. Amen. So as I close today, I just want to say, Your testimony is a powerful tool that can transform lives and strengthen your faith. And by sharing your unique experiences, because all of our experiences are unique, you create connections that encourage and uplift others. And we are called to do that. So remember that your story matters and has potential to inspire those around you. Amen. Amen. And so our thought for the week this week is that sometimes we focus on the mess or the broken dream, but in all of the mess, God sees our greatness. He knows how to take our troubles and turn them into trophies, how to take the test and make it your testimony. Amen. And that is a quote directly from Pastor Joel Osteen. Won't you pray with me? Heavenly Father, we come to you today with a heart full of gratitude and a spirit overflowing with praise. Lord, thank you for the privilege of knowing you, for the gift of salvation through your Son, Jesus Christ. You rescued us from darkness of sin and brought us into the marvelous light of your love. Lord, thank you for each and every day of our journey where you have taken us. Lord, every step, every trial, every test, and every triumph. Lord, right now we stop to give you the honor and the praise, Lord, as we come into your presence. And Lord, we testify to your faithfulness in all times of joy that you have rejoiced with us. We thank you, God, for the times that you have rescued us. And Lord, right now, we just thank you for provision, not only in material blessings, but in spiritual and in emotional abundance. Lord, thank you for your healing touch when you healed our bodies. And Lord, we just thank you for each and every opportunity to give you glory through our testimony of our personal experiences with you. Lord, we thank you that you, and we magnify your name, O God. We just thank you, and we give you honor, and we give you praise. And it is in the precious, matchless name of Jesus that we pray. Amen and amen. And to my sisters and to my brothers in Christ who have been listening, I just want to thank you for your continued support of this ministry. Thank you for your prayers, for your phone calls, and for your financial support. And I would just like to interject once again, if you have a powerful testimony of what God has done in your life, won't you call our prayer, praise, and testimonial line at 412-744-6597 or 412-758-2370. And also, this is also a good time, if you have a prayer request, call those numbers and allow us to intercede on your behalf. And then you'll have a testimony as to what the Lord has done for you. Amen. Amen. And if you are listening to this broadcast and you have not yet accepted Jesus Christ as the Lord of your life and have a desire to accept his call to salvation, won't you simply repeat this prayer after me? Heavenly Father, I come to you confessing that I am a sinner. I repent from all sin and ask for your forgiveness. I believe in my heart that Jesus Christ is the Son of God and that you have raised him from the dead. I confess Jesus as my Lord and Savior and believe that through his shed blood I have eternal life. Come into my heart, fill me with your Holy Spirit, lead me, guide me, save me, and change me so my soul can reach heaven. Lord, take my life and do something with it to build, uplift, advance, and glorify your kingdom. Father, this is my prayer in the name of Jesus. Amen and amen. And if for whatever reason you were unable to repeat that prayer, won't you call Apostle Lori Knopf at 412-744-6597 or Apostle Myra Knopf at 412-758-2370 and allow us to pray that prayer with you. Amen. Amen. And as always, we like to remind the people of God that together we host the Knox Ministry Power Hour every weekend in Pittsburgh, Pennsylvania and in Detroit, Michigan, beginning Saturday mornings at 7 a.m. on WJAS, which is 99.1 on your FM radio dial, and then Sundays at 6:30 a.m. on WJAS, and then at 7:30 on Word FM, which is 101.5 FM. 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I begin that hour with Dynamic Women's Ministry, Empowering Women for Kingdom Success. 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I begin both hours with Dynamic Women's Ministry, and Apostle follows with Fund Humiliation to Exaltation. 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I conclude with Dynamic Women's Ministry, empowering women for kingdom success. Amen. So please be encouraged to tune in to the Knox Ministry Power each and every weekend in Pittsburgh, Pennsylvania, and Detroit, Michigan. Amen. And as always, we love you in the Lord. And until next time, may God richly bless and empower you. And we will have our closing remarks and announcements from Apostle Myron Knox. God bless you and amen.
1: 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Amen. Prayer, praise, testimony line is now open. Amen. Faith without works is dead. Don't meet us. Beat us to the prayer line. And neighbor, friends of mine, I urge and encourage you to sow a seed, send a seed, send a love offering to this great broadcast that God has allowed us to air every weekend faithfully. Amen. 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Amen. If you would just cash app $ Lori Knox 58. That's LORIKNOX 58. Amen. Or Cash App Bishop Myron Knox. Amen. That's MYRONKNOX. Amen. It's by your prayers and financial support that we're able to stay on the air every weekend. Amen. And bless God, if you need further correspondence, contact us at P.O. Box 99404, Pittsburgh, Pennsylvania, 15233. Amen. And if you need any further information, contact Apostle Lady Lori Knox at area code 412-744-6597. Amen. Well, in the meantime, between time, Jesus loves you, so do we. God bless you once, God bless you twice. God bless you in the precious, matchless name of our personal Lord and Savior, Jesus the Christ. Special shout out to all those tuned into the broadcast. If you have a testimony, without no test, there'll be no testimony. Amen. Without no mess, you won't have a message. Amen. Contact Apostle Lady Lori Knox. Amen.

Well, glory be to God, and we welcome you to the weekly radio broadcast of From Humiliation to Exaltation. I am First Lady on the Airways, Apostle Lori Knox, the wife of our founder and host, Apostle Myron Knox. Apostle Knox is a God-fearing man, completely sold out to Jesus, and he says that he cannot ever doubt him because he knows too much about him. And today's message is titled, Mind Your Own Business. And our biblical text is taken from Mark chapter 16 and verse 15. I will be reading from the King James Version of the Holy Scripture, which captures the Word of God as follows. And he said unto them, Go ye into all of the world and preach the gospel to every creature. Amen. May the Lord richly add a blessing to the reader, to the hearer, and to the doer of his holy, precious word. Let us pray. Gracious Heavenly Father, Eternal Master, we come to you today, O God, giving you honor, giving you thanks, and giving you praise as we lift and exalt your name. And right now, we lay down every need, every care, every concern, and every burden of these, your precious people, O God, as we lift to you, Apostle Myron Knox, knowing that you will give him a direct word, a fresh word from you, from Thus Saith the Lord. This is our prayer today as we give you honor, thanks, and praise, and it is in the precious, matchless name of Jesus that we pray. Amen and amen. And people of God, the next voice that you hear will be that of none other than our founder and